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13: News out of the NFL, as the 2026 schedule has been released for the season opener. Got a Super Bowl 60 rematch between the Patriots and Seahawks on Wednesday, September 9th. For the first time ever, the season will include a Thanksgiving Eve game between the Packers and Rams in LA. An actual Thanksgiving game. The Bears are taking on the Lions in Detroit, the Eagles in Dallas to take on the Cowboys, and for the evening, the Chiefs at the Bills. And for Christmas, you got the Packers at the Bears and the Bills at Broncos, a playoff matchup. The Jets, Titans, and Raiders are some of the teams that received no primetime games. And in the NHL, the Canadiens are outscoring the Sabres 5-3, just ending that second period in Buffalo. At 9:30 Eastern time, game 6 between the Golden Knights

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0: we read, that's right. We are going to read stanzas of this infamous King Cole.
1: Oh, yeah.
0: And y'all have to decide whether or not this is true or we made this part up.
2: All I know is I got to put some respect on your name, Rob. I ain't going to hold you up. 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
0: They hung Rob's jersey up.
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3: 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Well, right?
0: That's why Rob likes James Harden. They got so much in common.
2: Ooh.
0: Oh. You know what I mean? Legends.
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5: The 2026 NFL schedule has been released for the season opener. We got a Super Bowl 60 rematch between the Patriots and Seahawks on Wednesday, September 9th. And for the first time ever, the season will include a Thanksgiving Eve game between the Packers and Rams in LA. For the Thanksgiving matchups, we've got the Bears at Lions in the morning, Eagles at Cowboys in the afternoon, and Chiefs at Bills at night. The Rams lead the way with 7 primetime games, while the Jets, Titans, Raiders, Cardinals, and Dolphins have 0 primetime games. In the NHL playoffs, the Canadiens have taken a 3-2 series lead after defeating the Sabres 6-3. And right now, the Golden Knights are outscoring the Ducks early in the first period. In baseball, Kyle Schwarber hit his MLB-leading 18th home run of the season as the Phillies defeated the Red Sox 3-1. I'm Brianna Miro.
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10: 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Happy NFL schedule release day.
9: Yeah.
10: 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And to show you the power of NFL schedule release day, okay, this song, the NFL on Fox theme song, of all, the, and we're going to do something really fun tonight when it comes to release day, right? Something that no other show's done. Now, whenever I hear the da-da-da-da-da-da, I think of the Titans schedule release. Was it last year or 2 years ago where they asked the people on the street, hey, what logo is this team?
11: Oh, yeah, the man on the street. And then they would say,
10: week one, who's this? And they go, the Miami Floridians. And then they would show the Dolphins logo in here, da da da da da da. And it was hysterical. Like, you knew it was coming every single time, right? Who's that team? Oh, that's absolutely the Cowboys. It's

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1: 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Attorney Scott Summers says he was shown a 35-minute video of the incident by Kanawha County Prosecutor Deborah Rusnick.
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0: And two, I would just want you to listen to me more often and evaluate situations with me and lead me towards success.
1: 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I just want someone to yap to. 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
15: 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Hit the subscribe button. After you've done that, tap the thumbs up icon. Comment away whether you agree or disagree. Let us know what you think. 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Mike and I love putting this content out for you every single night. Well, we got more from the NFL schedule release day coming up in a couple of minutes. But first, it's time for the play of the day. And it's I don't think it's going to be an NBA play because there is no games tonight.
16: That would be something.

0: with all the stuff going on, the premiere of Mandalorian and Grogu, and okay, they knew the day it was coming. That's smart
1: Kirk
0: stuff.
1: Kirk Cousins was wearing a Yoda shirt in the release. Yeah,
0: that's smart stuff right there, man. This may be the highest grade the Raiders get all year.
1: $120 bobblehead presale for tonight as the Dodgers continue their streak of giving something away if you go to the ballpark.
0: Now I feel like I'm giving higher grades to the teams that I know that are going to stink, and this might be the best we get from them all year.
1: It's the virtual hug.
0: Like, really?
1: For their staff, knowing that their team is going to stink.
0: Like, if I was a non-Jets fan, they'd probably get a C. If, Frostburg would give the Raiders an F or an F minus if he could. But I feel like these teams that are not good, maybe I'm curving it a little bit for them. But I just enjoyed Kirk Cousins that much.
1: No, he was good.
0: I really did.
1: More of him in his little Harry Potter hideaway.
0: It's like when you see a movie and you say, how was the movie? Well, the movie was okay, but wow, the star was fantastic.
1: Well, but that's me with one battle after another. Yeah. I liked all the individual performances. Yeah. I didn't care for the movie.
0: Their performances.
1: Exactly.
0: Performances. But like this,
1: I sounded like J. Jonah Jameson as I said that too.
0: Parker.
1: Performances. Spider-Man!
0: But like when you say, oh wow, that person's going to get nominated for Best Actor, Best Actress, because they rose above the movie, which was just an okay movie.
1: So how do we get Captain Kirk into a movie now?
0: Did
1: he build the Harry Potter Nook in Nevada?
0: We got more on Kirk Cousins, Fernando Mendoz. We continue to celebrate NFL's schedule release day and tell you why the NBA is really missing out tonight. That's next. Jason and Mike, Fox. 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

0: there was a huge trade, and it didn't really make sense. Everybody was weighing in on social media. 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
1: Oh, absolutely.
0: We have to break this down. Coming up
1: news.
0: Next right here. The biggest trade of the day, without
1: no
0: a doubt.
1: Question.
0: Without
1: yeah.
0: a doubt. It's coming
2: LeBron
0: up next right
2: James.
0: Here. Not LeBron James. It's coming up next. 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
4: 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S.

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Whenever new challenges came up, their guidance helped us figure out our next step. 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And I have the tools and resources I need to help my child thrive.

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10: Yay. And you want one long-term NFL hot take coming off of what we've seen the last few days. I'll give it to you.
11: Right? Jets are not going to win a game.
10: No, that's not a hot take.
12: Taking
10: the
12: under?
10: Accurate take. Very, very accurate.
11: Wait, what's the over-under?
10: For wins for the Jets?
11: Yeah.
10: 4.5?
11: Oh, way under. What?
12: There was no hesitation.
11: Dude, I'll take my savings out now.
10: Oh, yeah.
12: I bet.
10: Is that what we've seen now? Like everybody wants to know what's next. What's next? Here's the NFL. We're getting all these overseas games. Yeah, yeah, yeah. But you kind of see in a microcosm of what the NFL did this week in is what their plan is, right? So Thursday is schedule release day, but it's really schedule release week because we get the first couple of games on Monday, a little bit more on Tuesday, international games on Wednesday, a few more games. You get some leaks out there. Mm-hmm. Each team has their own leak of, oh, hey, this is who we have week one, or this is who we have on Halloween, or this is who we have on Thanksgiving. Well, you know, something we just have on Christmas. So each team gets a little bit of that, right? They found a way to go from why do we own schedule release day when we can own the entire week, right? NCAA tournament in basketball. We're adding to 76 teams. Why? Why are we owning Thursday and Friday when we can own Tuesday, Wednesday, Thursday, Friday of that week? Why are we not doing that? Yeah, okay, we're going to
12: go back
10: that,
12: and
10: right?
12: Grab it all. Absolutely. It's real estate. Valuable.
10: What have we started to see from the NFL, right? All right, now in the last few years, the NFL has gone from when you and I were kids, it was all the games on Sunday, one game Monday night.
12: Mm-hmm.
10: Okay. Then you got into the 90s, and it was, okay, we have Sunday night.
12: Have Sunday night football back.
10: Sunday night in the night. That was Joe Theismann and Mike Patrick and those guys in the booth.
12: Nicely done.
10: Paul McGuire. Oh, my God. Paul McGuire was the best. I couldn't stand the guy, but he was the best.
12: That booth was great.
10: Because he hated the Jets.
12: He hated a lot of people, but he hated the Jets.
10: We went from, okay, now we get Sunday night games half the year and half the year Thursday night games. That's where we're at for the 90s, into the 2000s. Now it's full slate on Sunday night, full slate on Thursday all the way through. We have some Saturday games, right? We got a Black Friday game, right? Now, it's not that we're going to get Friday, because Friday's a really rough day for the NFL to say we're going to put more games on Friday because...
12: And you still have that pesky law or rule or whatever that's in effect.
10: You know, and college football Saturday, But what have we seen?

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10: The Golden Knights are headed back to the Western Conference Finals.
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10: Golden Knights Radio Network on the call. They defeat the Ducks 5-1. The Canadians have taken a 3-2 series lead after they beat the Sabres 6-3. The NFL schedule has been released, and for the first time ever, this season will include a Thanksgiving Eve game between the Packers and Rams in LA. The Rams lead the way with 7 primetime games, while the Packers, Chiefs, Bills, and Seahawks, they have 6 primetime games. In golf, Scottie Scheffler

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1: 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Hoppy Kercheval sits down with West Virginia coal miner and award-winning astrophotographer Dave Green. By day, Dave works in mine rescue. By night, he captures breathtaking images of deep space from some of West Virginia's most iconic landscapes.
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5: Jason.
3: Yes, Alex Teicher.
5: Did you tuck for NFL release day? For the schedule, Jason? How many times are you tucking, Jason?
3: Are you going to do an all-tucking podcast at some point?
5: I would love to tuck it.
3: Okay, all right, very good.
6: I would think I'll call the podcast Can You Tuck It?
3: Yeah, because you can't call it Untuck It because that's a thing.
6: Is it?
7: Well, yeah, it's a brand.
3: You see the shirts, the Untuck It?
6: Oh, yeah, no.
3: The dress shirts that are made to not be tucked in?
6: That's clever.
3: That's pretty cool. Yeah, I got to say, it's pretty cool.
6: So what do you think? Should I call it Can You Tuck It?
7: Especially if you scream it. What's that?
6: That's the intro? I just yell that out every
7: time?
6: Yeah.
7: And here we are. It's another beautiful Monday. I got to ask one very elemental question to the meaning of life.
6: Can you tuck it?
3: You'd probably be better on OnlyFans than on the podcast.
6: You think so?
3: Yeah, I think so.
6: Huh.
3: Yeah.
7: I mean, there's probably a market.
3: You would dress like Buffalo Bill from Silence of the Lambs.
6: You didn't wear anything. You know,
3: no, we had other clothes on.
6: Oh.
3: Yeah, you know, he had stuff on.
6: Just a Shaw.
7: A robe.
3: Jack Gordon.
6: So I just have a Shaw?
3: Yeah, you just have a shawl. There's an L at the end.
6: No, Shaw.
3: No, it's a shawl.
6: Well, I want a Shaw.
3: A Shaw is a...
7: He wants it. It's a little shorter, so he leaves the L off.
3: Okay. You want Brian Shaw, former Lakers
7: head coach. Wow, nicely
3: done. There's an L at the end. It's a shawl. Like in the office. That's an Afghan. That's a dog. That's an Afghan. That's a shawl. Right? Before we give you our final grades, tell you the teams that earned an A in schedule release day. Their schedule releases were so great. And I don't mean A-. This has to be A and above. It's got to be A and above. A and above. No NBA tonight on the schedule. Hey,
7: terrible,
3: we want to make sure we have two games on Friday. Why? Okay, we do. Why couldn't the NBA have the draft lottery tonight? Right? Like we've said this for so many years now. In an era in which leagues all find a way to take advantage of the offseason schedule whenever they can, look at the NFL this week. They went from schedule release day on Thursday. It's schedule release week, right? We want all the attention, right? Not just one day. We give you 4 days of drips and drabs and leaks and okay, and now it's culminating in the schedule release day today. Okay. And what does the NBA do? They jam the NBA draft lottery on Mother's Day before the Knicks game, before game four of the Eastern Conference semis where, okay, it's 3-0, the Knicks are going on, the Sixers are going home.
7: Yeah, you're barely halfway through a mimosa at that point.
3: It's a four-hour show that you could sell advertising for, that you interview the people there for the different teams. You have the drawing of the ping pong balls, take everybody behind the scenes. Then you have the interviews with the people who are there and the different organizations, what they're thinking with that pick. Then you have a breakdown of where some of the guys could get drafted, the top five, because it's a 5 or 6 person draft this year. Like, it's found money. It's a way for the NBA to own the night. And a night where there's no NBA talk, you could have had the biggest story of the night into tomorrow being the NBA draft lottery. And instead, it's just part of what's going on with the rest of it. You had a schedule. You had a night tonight, right? And it's not that you know all the way ahead of time, okay, well, we're going to have a night off here. Obviously, you're a little bit of beholden to when the games go and when teams get eliminated. But you can schedule a night where there's no games, draft lottery night, and everybody would watch. Everybody

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2: Are you in a Toyota right now? Friends in the backseat? You're the friend glue. Starter of the group chat. Booker of the cabin. Without you, this road trip would still be a what if. Moments like these are why you picked your Toyota in the first place. Because where you're going matters, but who you're going with, that's everything. People are the destination. Toyota, let's go places.

0: As veterans, we've dealt with noise. From chains clanking as they're clamped onto cargo, to orders coming down the chain of command. We can handle that kind of noise. Back home, the noise is different. Seems like everyone's talking all at once and over each other because they just want to be heard. They're taking selfies and oversharing. But we know that it's not about hearing. It's about listening. Listening to what's actually happening with our fellow veterans. Understanding each other because we share the same experiences, the same vocabulary, following the same paths that others have walked. If only we can pick up the trail. Make the Connection is a place for veterans to hear stories from other veterans. 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

0: 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So you use a thing called Canva to make it an even bigger and better thing. 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
8: The summit ends. I'm Deborah Valentine, Fox News. President Trump is aboard Air Force One on his way back to the United States following his historic state summit in Beijing with Chinese President Xi Jinping. Speaking alongside China's president, President Trump announced President Xi Jinping will visit the U.S.
9: It's an honor to be here. We'll be back, and I believe on September 24th or thereabouts, President Xi is going to be coming to the United States, and we will be reciprocal, like reciprocal trade. The visit will be reciprocal.
8: President Trump also said China's president promised China would not sell military equipment to Iran, agrees Tehran should not have nuclear weapons, and will aid in attempting to resolve the conflict with Tehran. A ship is seized by Iran in the Strait of Hormuz.
10: The hijacked ship was last seen heading for Iranian waters. Iran's foreign minister claims the country still controls the Strait of Hormuz. Abbas Araghchi attended the BRICS Economic Summit in New Delhi. On the same day, an Indian flagship was attacked and sunk off the coast of Oman. India condemned the attack, but did not assess which country was behind it. With the U.S. blockade of Iranian ports now more than a month old, Treasury Secretary Scott Bessent says Iran feels the effects on Karg Island, the export hub of 90% of its oil before the war.
8: Fox's Lucas Tomlinson reporting from Dubai, the United Arab Emirates. The U.S. plans to indict former Cuban President Raul Castro, according to a Department of Justice official who spoke on the condition of anonymity to Reuters. The possible indictment of the 94-year-old brother of Fidel is related to the downing of aircraft. Africa's CDC, the continent's top public health body, today confirmed a new Ebola outbreak in Congo's remote Ituri province with 246 suspected cases and 65 deaths. 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
8: Today is Federal Reserve Chairman Jerome Powell's last day as chair, Fox's Jessica Rosenthal explains.
14: Despite pressure from President Trump to leave the chair position, Jay Powell stayed on until his second four-year term ended, and that's today. He said late last month, rather than leave entirely, he'd stay on the Board of Governors because of the Trump administration's initial effort to investigate cost overruns of the Federal Reserve building renovations.
15: My concern is really about the series of legal attacks on the Fed, which threaten our ability to conduct monetary policy without considering political factors.
14: Powell made those remarks even after the U.S. Attorney's Office in D.C. closed the criminal investigation and turned the case over to the Fed's Office of Inspector General. Jessica Rosenthal, Fox News.
8: Powell began serving as chair in 2018. He'll remain on the Board of Governors for the time being. The Arizona Attorney General has announced that she has made over 140 indictments and millions of dollars recovered relating to health care fraud in the state. Fox 10 Phoenix's Taylor Wirtz has the latest.
16: Attorney General Chris May says behavioral health code billing on the American Indian Health Plan has seen a 92% decline since her office took action in 2023. More than 140 people and entities related to the fraud have been indicted. Governor Katie Hobbs announced Thursday she's launching a new AI tool through Arizona's health care cost containment system.

0: America's 250th birthday. The stamps depict the eagle across five life stages, from hatchling to adult. They're available for immediate purchase. The eagle has long symbolized American values like strength, freedom, and independence, but it's also considered a major conservation success story. In the mid-1900s, eagles nearly vanished due to pesticide poisoning. A 1972 ban on the chemical helped their recovery. I'm Mike Hempen.
1: America in the Morning for Friday, May 15th, 2026, is produced by Jeff McKay. I'm John Trout. This is Westwood One.
2: My mom is a veteran, and she was injured in the line of duty.
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6: He left with the same fanfare as when he arrived in China. I'm Dave Anthony, Fox News. There was a band and a red carpet as President Trump got onto Air Force One following 2 days of meetings with leader Xi Jinping.
7: It's an honor to be here. We'll be back, and I believe on September 24th or thereabouts, President Xi is going to be coming to the United States.
6: Fox's Doug Luzader reports.
8: Before he left China, the president told Sean Hannity that Xi did offer assistance in ending the conflict, saying China agrees that Iran can never possess a nuclear weapon and that the Strait of Hormuz should reopen. And the president says he got a commitment that China would not give Iran what he called military equipment.
9: When you say support, they're not fighting a war with us or anything?
8: No.
9: He said he's not going to give military equipment. That's a big statement. He said that today. That's a big statement. He said that strongly.
6: The Trump-Xi talks also included trade deals in Taiwan, which the U.S. supports militarily, but China considers the island its territory, not independent. On the flight back to Washington, the president has posted on Truth Social something new for D.C. he's going to create, the National Garden of American Heroes, calling it a magnificent exhibition of statues featuring founding fathers, military warriors, religious leaders, athletes, entertainers. He wrote it'll be located in a now barren field along the Potomac River. A win for pro-choice supporters at the Supreme Court, keeping the abortion pill mifepristone still available for women by mail, keeping a lower court ruling on hold.
10: That ruling determined an in-person visit to a doctor was necessary to receive the medication. The companies asked the Supreme Court to block the lower court's decision and allow patients to receive the pills by mail. Thursday, the High Court granted the drug maker's emergency request while the legal challenge plays out.
6: Fox's Kristen Goodwin. Texas put a killer to death last night, the state's 600th execution in the last 50 years. In his last words, Edward Busby said he was sorry for the death of a woman in 2004. America's listening to Fox News.
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0: days as work continues to stabilize the system. The PSC has previously identified Gary's Water Utility as a potentially distressed system and earlier this year ordered a similar agreement for the town's sewer system as well. A Bluefield man is facing murder charges after investigators say a missing woman's body was discovered in Virginia following a multi-state investigation. According to a criminal complaint, Donald Ray Pennington has been charged with second-degree murder and concealment of a deceased human body in connection with the death of Angela Rose Whitaker. Investigators say Whitaker had been reported missing after family members have not heard from her since April. Authorities learned Whitaker had recently moved to the Bluefield area and had been living with Pennington. Court documents state an ex-girlfriend of Pennington later told investigators he confessed to choking Whitaker during an argument and allegedly showed her a photo of the victim after the killing. Police say the investigation eventually led them to a remote area in Virginia where a body believed to be Whitaker was discovered. Pennington is currently being held in Southern Regional Jail pending further court proceedings. A Raleigh County man could face up to 25 years in prison after pleading guilty to charges connected to attempting to pay for sex with a minor. Albert Goines entered guilty pleas to solicitating a minor by computer and patronizing a victim of sexual servitude. Prosecutors say Goines arranged to pay $100 to have sex with a young girl. Investigators say the case involved email exchanges with an undercover officer posing as the mother of two underage girls, ages 11 and 13. During the hearing, prosecutors argued the defendant showed more concern about the impact the charges had on his own life than potential harm to children. Goines asked the court for alternative sentencing so he could continue working and supporting his family while prosecutors requested prison time. Sentencing is scheduled for June 1st. Two people were killed in a crash involving a Bluefield area transit bus in Mercer County Thursday morning. West Virginia State Police say the crash happened around 7:35 a.m. on Courthouse Road in Princeton. Sergeant K.A. Filer confirmed the two victims have not yet been publicly identified, but the families have been notified, and reports are that they were students at Princeton High School. Officials say the crash remains under active investigation and no additional details have been released at this time. If you see news happening, text NEWS to 35651 to submit a tip. That's your news update. I'm Fred Persinger II.
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2: Good morning. We'll see sunshine and clouds today with a high around 70. Partly cloudy tonight, low 51. Saturday, clouds and sunshine with an isolated shower or thunderstorm. Highs tomorrow near 80. And then for Sunday, mostly sunny, a high around 85. 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
2: Good morning. We'll see sunshine and clouds today with a high around 70. Partly cloudy tonight, low 51. Saturday, clouds and sunshine with an isolated shower or thunderstorm. Highs tomorrow near 80. And then for Sunday, mostly sunny, a high around 85. This weather presented by New River Health Association.
3: Since 1914, Greer Limestone and Asphalt have been laying the groundwork for America's roads, buildings, and bridges. What started as a single limestone mine near Morgantown, West Virginia, has grown into the state's largest producer of limestone aggregates. 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
1: President Trump is flying home. I'm Dave Anthony, Fox News. After 2 days of talks in China...
2: This has been an incredible visit. I think a lot of good has come of it.
1: The president said before leaving that he and Chinese leader Xi Jinping did talk about Iran not being allowed to have a nuclear weapon. And they argued the Strait of Hormuz, mostly closed for shipping in this U.S. conflict, should be reopened. China buys most of Iran's oil. Fox's Lucas Tomlinson reports from Dubai.
3: During the summit, some Chinese vessels made it out of the Persian Gulf. It also got violent again, pretty noisy, and an Indian-flagged livestock vessel was sunk off the coast of Oman. It's not clear if there was any livestock on board. All 14 crew members were rescued. This attack taking place while India was hosting a BRICS economic summit along with Iran. Foreign minister was also in attendance. Another ship was commandeered off the east coast of UAE, last seen heading to Iranian waters.
1: The president is also touting trade deals worked out on the trip with more than a dozen American CEOs who came to China with him, telling Fox's Hannity.
4: Those business people are here to make deals and to bring back jobs. They're bringing back massive numbers. You know, China's going to invest hundreds of billions of dollars with those people that were in that room today.
1: While flying home, the president posted this morning on Truth Social he's planning something new for Washington along the Potomac River, what he calls the National Garden of American Heroes, that the president wrote will include a magnificent exhibition of statues. The CIA director's gone to Cuba, which the president's called a failed country with a terror threat that's

0: there's a reason they picked us to be in this regional and play. So our whole season has led up to this.
1: First pitch between Marshall and Arizona is this afternoon at 2:30. And the first game of the NFL season will be a Super Bowl rematch. The league's full schedule was revealed Thursday night, and the New England Patriots will take on the Seattle Seahawks to kick off the campaign September 9th. It's the second time that a Super Bowl rematch will open the season. Morning news time is 7:20.
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3: The Public Service Commission of West Virginia has approved an agreement allowing the McDowell County Public Service District to take over day-to-day operations of the town of Gary's water system. The agreement lets the PSD operate and maintain the system while the town of Gary keeps ownership and continues seeking funding for major upgrades and repairs. According to the PSC, Gary Municipal Water Works serves more than 400 customers and has struggled with long-term infrastructure problems, including persistent boil water advisories and several water loss rates reported between 90 and 94%. The commission says the McDowell County PSD must file progress reports every 60 days as work continues to stabilize the system. The PSC has previously identified Gary's water utility as a potentially distressed system and earlier this year ordered a similar agreement for the town's sewer system as well. A Bluefield man is facing murder charges after investigators say a missing woman's body was discovered in Virginia following a multi-state investigation. According to a criminal complaint, Donald Ray Pennington has been charged with second-degree murder and concealment of a deceased human body in connection with the death of Angela Rose Whitaker. Investigators say Whitaker had been reported missing after family members have not heard from her since April. Authorities learned Whitaker had recently moved to the Bluefield area and had been living with Pennington. Court documents state an ex-girlfriend of Pennington later told investigators he confessed to choking Whitaker during an argument and allegedly showed her a photo of the victim after the killing. Police say the investigation eventually led them to a remote area in Virginia where a body believed to be Whitaker was discovered. Pennington is currently being held in Southern Regional Jail pending further court proceedings. A Raleigh County man could face up to 25 years in prison after pleading guilty to charges connected to attempting to pay for sex with a minor. Albert Goines entered guilty pleas to solicitating a minor by computer and patronizing a victim of sexual servitude. Prosecutors say Goines arranged to pay $100 to have sex with a young girl. Investigators say the case involved email exchanges with an undercover officer posing as the mother of two underage girls, ages 11 and 13. During the hearing, prosecutors argued the defendant showed more concern about the impact the charges had on his own life than potential harm to children. Goines asked the court for alternative sentencing so he could continue working and supporting his family while prosecutors requested prison time. Sentencing is scheduled for June 1st. Two people were killed in a crash involving a Bluefield area transit bus in Mercer County Thursday morning. West Virginia State Police say the crash happened around 7:35 a.m. on Courthouse Road in Princeton. Sergeant K.A. Filer confirmed the two victims have not yet been publicly identified, but their families have been notified, and reports are that they were students at Princeton High School. Officials say the crash remains under active investigation and no additional details have been released at this time. If you see news happening, text NEWS to 35651 to submit a tip. That's your news update. I'm Fred Persinger II.

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4: Chris, politics, baseball, and the art of keeping score. Governor Patrick Morrissey stepped to the plate the morning after the election and declared victory. A graphic on social media, bold letters, a major win for Morrissey agenda. And right there beside it, a batting average of 767. Now, friends, if you hit 767 in baseball, they don't just send you to Cooperstown. They build the wing around you. But as every old scorekeeper knows, statistics can tell a story. And sometimes they tell the story the scorer once told. So let's keep score another way. Simple rules. 1 point for every endorsed candidate who wins. Negative 1 point for every endorsed candidate who loses. But if a candidate ran unopposed, no points. If multiple factions endorsed the same candidate, no points there either. Why? Because this is not about sharing credit. It's about measuring influence, the ability to move voters, to deliver races, to prove political strength. Now, in the Senate, the governor endorsed 12 candidates. One had no opponent. When the dust settled, 8 wins, 3 losses. Net score, +5. That's respectable, enough to preserve the existing balance in the Senate. Critics point out most of those wins belonged to incumbents. Fair criticism. Incumbency has always been political home field advantage. Still, a win is a win. But then there's the House. 31 endorsements, yet 11 races never counted at all. 10 candidates ran unopposed. One had endorsements from multiple camps. So the real contest came down to 20 races. The result? 11 wins, 9 losses. Net score? +2. 2 seats. After millions spent, endless mailers, attack ads floating through the artificial intelligence ether, social media warfare morning, noon, and night. 2 seats. Not exactly the kind of margin that makes lawmakers suddenly fall into line. And then came another signal. House Speaker Roger Hanshaw telling reporter Amelia Nicely the House will not forget. Now that matters, because Hanshaw is not known for emotional outbursts. He's methodical, intentional, the kind of man who measures words before releasing them into the wild. Reaction is impulsive. Response is deliberate. And comments like that are made when a leader knows the room stands with him. One source told me lawmakers aren't intimidated because the governor targeted members like Vernon Chris, Scott Heckert, and Clay Riley. The feeling under the dome now is not fear, it's retribution. And what will retribution look like? Too early to know. But as for batting averages, in baseball, walks do not count as hits. Neither does endorsing candidates who are unopposed or candidates who have the endorsement of the other side as well. And judging by

0: showed more concern about the impact the charges had on his own life than potential harm to children. Goins asked the court for alternative sentencing so he could continue working and supporting his family, while prosecutors requested prison time. Sentencing is scheduled for June 1st. Two people were killed in a crash involving a Bluefield area transit bus in Mercer County Thursday morning. West Virginia State Police say the crash happened around 7:35 a.m. on Courthouse Road in Princeton. Sergeant K.A. Filer confirmed the two victims have not yet been publicly identified, but their families have been notified, and reports are that they were students at Princeton High School. Officials say the crash remains under active investigation and no additional details have been released at this time. If you see news happening, text NEWS to 35651 to submit a tip. That's your news update. I'm Fred Persinger II. I need a little rain.
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4: 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Sunshine and clouds today, high 70. Partly cloudy skies tonight, overnight low 51. Saturday, clouds and sunshine with an isolated shower or thunderstorm. Daytime high 80 for tomorrow. Sunday, mostly sunny skies. Daytime highs around 85. That's Metro News AccuWeather on the WJLS News Network.
5: It's Friday, May 15th, 2026, and this is the Morning News, a service of Metro News, the voice of West Virginia. I'm Chris Lawrence, and it's 8:06. Let's take a look at what's happening across the state of West Virginia with an update from the Metro News Anchor Desk. State Senate President Randy Smith stands behind those political action mailings.
6: A flurry of political mailers originating from political action committees tied to Governor Morrissey and Senate President Randy Smith landed in mailboxes leading up to the primary election, and Smith says no matter what people think about the content, they were highlighting voting records.
7: They call them attacked and vicious or whatever, but if you go now that the election's over and look at them, it was just calling people's voting records out.
6: And Smith says he plans to run for president of the Senate again this year. I'm Mike Nolting for WVMetroNews.com.
5: Now, one of those who took the brunt of those mailings and advertisements was Kanawha County Senator Tom Takubo, who's still feeling the sting.
8: It was grotesque. And to think that the governor of the state of West Virginia and the president of the state Senate was complicit in this. This was their plan of attack.
5: An evaluation of outcomes finds very little changes in the makeup of the Senate after Tuesday. Several House of Delegates races are still too close to call in West Virginia. A number of incumbent members and their challengers are waiting to see if vote totals from Tuesday hold up after the canvassing. Delegate Laura Kimball of Harrison County lost her primary challenge to Tim McNeely by 4 votes.
9: The numbers came in and the percentages came in, and then the percentages and numbers all changed. So I think that I'm just waiting. That's, you know, we're kind of in limbo.
5: And Kimball says all she can do is wait until Monday's canvass. Horrible tragedy in Mercer County, where officials say 2 students at Princeton Senior High School were killed in a car wreck early Thursday morning. The crash happened on Courthouse Road at the Route 19 intersection around 7:35. It involved 3 vehicles, including a Bluefield area transit bus. Counselors are going to be on hand again today at Princeton High, as well as Bluefield High School, where the 2 victims had previously been students. The Mingo County trial of an accused cop killer, Timothy Kennedy, will complete a 2nd week today. Testimony from a psychologist who evaluated Kennedy dominated much of Thursday's defense testimony. Dr. Norman Schmidt testified his evaluation left him convinced that Kennedy was unaware of what was happening.
10: Due to the combination of drugs, hallucinations, and intense fear, I believe this compromises the defendant's ability to fully comprehend or control his actions at the time of the crime. Therefore, I believe this is a clear case of diminished capacity.
5: That audio courtesy of WCHS-TV, Kennedy is charged with shooting 1 man who survived, and State Police Sergeant Corey Maynor, who later died of his injuries. The trial continues today in Williamson. A former elementary school teacher in Calhoun County and a member of the Calhoun County Commission faces an indictment of more than 150 charges of sex crimes against a child. 39-year-old Jacob McCumbers was named in the indictment, handed up this week by the grand jury in Grantsville. McCumbers was arrested last fall when the State Police Child Victims Unit learned of the allegations from a child. During a forensic interview, the victim claimed that McCumbers started the abuse when he was under the age of 10, and it continued for 8 or 9 years. McCumbers, who resigned his position as a teacher and county commissioner, remains free on bond. West Virginia high school students can look forward to careers at home in the Mountain State.
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0: teams securing their spots in South Charleston. University and Morgantown are both headed to the Class Quad A tournament. In Class AA, Weir and Sissonville are the first two to qualify. And in Class A, East Hardy and Sherman earn the chance to play for a state championship. 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
2: The Public Service Commission of West Virginia has approved an agreement allowing the McDowell County Public Service District to take over day-to-day operations of the town of Gary's water system. The agreement lets the PSD operate and maintain the system while the town of Gary keeps ownership and continues seeking funding for major upgrades and repairs. According to the PSC, Gary Municipal Water Works serves more than 400 customers and has struggled with long-term infrastructure problems, including persistent boil water advisories and several water loss rates reported between 90 and 94%. The commission says the McDowell County PSD must file progress reports every 60 days as work continues to stabilize the system. The PSC has previously identified Gary's water utility as a potentially distressed system and earlier this year ordered a similar agreement for the town's sewer system as well. A Bluefield man is facing murder charges after investigators say a missing woman's body was discovered in Virginia following a multi-state investigation. According to a criminal complaint, Donald Ray Pennington has been charged with second-degree murder and concealment of a deceased human body in connection with the death of Angela Rose Whitaker. Investigators say Whitaker had been reported missing after family members have not heard from her since April. Authorities learned Whitaker had recently moved to the Bluefield area and had been living with Pennington. Court documents state an ex-girlfriend of Pennington later told investigators he confessed to choking Whitaker during an argument and allegedly showed her a photo of the victim after the killing. Police say the investigation eventually led them to a remote area in Virginia where a body believed to be Whitaker was discovered. Pennington is currently being held in Southern Regional Jail pending further court proceedings. A Raleigh County man could face up to 25 years in prison after pleading guilty to charges connected to attempting to pay for sex with a minor. Albert Goines entered guilty pleas to soliciting a minor by computer and patronizing a victim of sexual servitude. Prosecutors say Goines arranged to pay $100 to have sex with a young girl. Investigators say the case involved email exchanges with an undercover officer posing as the mother of two underage girls, ages 11 and 13. During the hearing, prosecutors argued the defendant showed more concern about the impact the charges had on his own life than potential harm to children. Goines asked the court for alternative sentencing so he could continue working and supporting his family while prosecutors requested prison time. Sentencing is scheduled for June 1st. Two people were killed in a crash involving a Bluefield area transit bus in Mercer County Thursday morning. West Virginia State Police say the crash happened around 7:35 a.m. on Courthouse Road in Princeton. Sergeant K.A. Filer confirmed the two victims have not yet been publicly identified, but the families have been notified, and reports are that they were students at Princeton High School. Officials say the crash remains under active investigation and no additional details have been released at this time. If you see news happening, text NEWS to 35651 to submit a tip. That's your news update. I'm Fred Persinger II.
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0: Prosecutors argue the defendant showed more concern about the impact the charges had on his own life than potential harm to children. Goins asked the court for alternative sentencing so he could continue working and supporting his family, while prosecutors requested prison time. Sentencing is scheduled for June 1st. Two people were killed in a crash involving a Bluefield area transit bus in Mercer County Thursday morning. West Virginia State Police say the crash happened around 7:35 a.m. on Courthouse Road in Princeton. Sergeant K.A. Filer confirmed the two victims have not yet been publicly identified, but the families have been notified, and reports are that they were students at Princeton High School. Officials say the crash remains under active investigation and no additional details have been released at this time. If you see news happening, text NEWS to 35651 to submit a tip. That's your news update. I'm Fred Persinger II.
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2: Welcome in to Radio Roundtable on this Friday morning, May the 15th. Fred Persinger II with you. Hope you're having a great day. Coming up on the show, it's finally going to warm up. I mean, that's good news. Temperatures tomorrow and Sunday up into the mid-80s. Then probably back down in the 30s next week. But anyway, coming up on the show at 9:35 this morning, we will replay a conversation I had with Wayne Ryan, the executive director of the WVSSAC. Got into a lot of subjects that have been going around. We talked about the new transfer rule, when that could possibly go into effect, because we have heard different dates on when that rule could go into play. So we kind of explained that a little bit. We talked about the state tournaments that are coming up. I think 5 straight weeks of state tournaments. You got the tennis state tournament this week, track and field next week, softball the week after that for a couple of weeks, and then baseball after that for a couple of weeks as well. So that is what's coming up. We talked about all of that. We also talked about classifications, what we could possibly see. New numbers will come out in October. And they will then look at the new numbers. He had some interesting conversations about that when it comes to Class Quad A. So that will be on the way as well. So it'll be a good conversation. We look forward to that. Joining me first, though, on the show, it is Rusty Udy with SportsWithRusty.com. How are you?
3: And I'm doing great. Sometimes I don't quite know what day of the week it is, and that's why sometimes I worry about missing your call. But it's just a busy time, and a lot of fun stuff, you know. I mean, it's always bittersweet, you know. And this time of year, it's completely exciting, but you know, there's some careers, you know, high school careers coming to an end. You know, I mean, it is what it is, and you know, you hate that, because you know, there's so many of these kids. You kind of, you know, you feel like you've been with them forever. So, you know, kind of getting to the point now with some of these kids where I've actually been with them back into middle school, you know, and following them along. So. You know, it's wild. I mean, you know, just May's always busy. May's easily the busiest month in the calendar year for school. So sports wise, anyway. So
2: it's definitely a lot changing too. And that's why I think it's kind of good that I replay this interview with Wayne Ryan, because there's going to be changes that's coming up, and there has been a lot of talk out there about some of the dates. I mean, with this transfer rule, you know, people are saying, oh, it's not going to go into effect until September. That's definitely not the case. It's kind of interesting to see how it's going to be played out. And so folks, you know, need to listen, especially if, you know, you're one of those people that are still trying to recruit players to come to your school. Not really coaches, but, you know, whoever does it. That's going to end here before long. And if somebody got mad about that, then that probably means you're doing it. I don't know, man. I could go on some rants. It's been one of them weeks with me where I've had, you know, politicians on the show talking about public education, man. I've been going wild, man. It's kind of bad.
3: You might need a night off.
2: Well, no, I think what I need to understand is just I'm getting old. I never understood what Dad said. I'm getting to the point where I'm old enough where I really don't care what people think what I say. I think I'm getting to that point. That's not a great thing, but I think I'm getting there, because
3: you're not emoji.
2: Yeah, I am. Yeah, I am. I am getting there. I don't know what it is, man. Some things just really got to me this week, and looking at some things when it comes to public education and just other things as well. I'm just like, we got to change some things. It's not going the right way. We got to change some things. So, but anyway. All right, I'll have another rant here at some point. I got a feeling that about that, so we'll just you got to try to keep me out of that, man. I'm putting the responsibility on you.
3: Yeah, softball's the best thing to talk about. Well, not the best thing, because you know the track regionals are going on.
2: Yeah,
3: which, you know,
2: they start what is tonight. Track regionals tonight across the area
3: for 4A. Yeah,
2: okay, 4A tonight. Okay,
3: yeah, 3A was last night at Hoover, of course. Greenbrier East girls were completely dominant again. They really got a legitimate shot of winning the state title. And, you know, I won't say they're the favorites, because I really haven't looked at all the other teams from around the state. But they, I think, were third last year. and AAA, and you know.

0: they made it four classes. So, you know, the Spartans are, man, they're good. I mean, you know, Annie White is going to Marshall, and, you know, she's dominant in the four events she runs. And then, you know, and it's not just her. I mean, you know, they have several really good runners, hurdlers, distance runners. You know, the girls are tough. And so they were dominant last night. In AA, I think it was Independence boys that were the dominant winner, and James Monroe girls. I tell you, the Lady Mavericks, man, gee whiz, man, they've got it going on down there. I mean, they're all their sports.
1: Yeah.
0: Of course, you know, their basketball is the state champions. You know, they're good in soccer, and you know they've got it going on right now. So, and then Greenbrier West boys dominated Class A. I think it was Richwood girls won Class A. So, you know, I'm interested to see how it goes tonight, you know, with 4A, to see, you know, of course, we got the two local teams are Oak Hill and Woodrose, to see who can get qualified there, you know, for the state tournament. And we should know basically, you know, by tomorrow, you know, the whole field, because yeah. I think basically the way it goes is, you know, like top two qualify, and then, you know, then like next four or six or something around the state. I'd have to look it up again. It's hard keeping all that stuff straight in your head without looking it up each year. But, you know, we got some really good track stars. And, you know, I mean, so that's important. And then, of course, you know, softball is kind of down to
1: bunch of elimination games, isn't it?
0: Yeah. I mean, you know, Woodrow's going to Buchanan Upshur tonight. And, you know, they entered the tournament as a 10 seed, and, you know, not a lot of expectations around the region. And just had a wild win over Parkersburg, you know, come back. I think they scored four in the top of the seventh, I believe it was, and wound up winning that game. And, you know, I mean, it's really just a really good group of girls. And, you know, it's been a tough year for them. They've started out pretty good and then had a little really rough patch there. And, you know, for them to kind of get that win and get that postseason excitement, you know, I really liked it. You know, I mean, I felt really good for them. Of course, you know, George Washington is the team to beat on that side. And, you know, if Woodrow can beat Buchanan Upshur tonight, then they'll have to go try to figure out a way to beat George Washington two times, which is a tall task. But, you know, quite honestly, you know, picking up a win, I mean, when you're a 10 seed, you know, you're not expected to win a game at all.
1: No, exactly.
0: So, you know, if they could win tonight and have won that other game, it'd be a really successful run for them. So, AAA is, you know, the Greenbrier East and Pikeview played a wild game last night. It got suspended the night before because of the weather, and I think it was in the top of the third, somewhere in the third. And, you know, they win last night. Emma Weiss, a walk-off single. Emma Compton hits a home run, her 10th home run of the year. That's a school record, and she owns the career record, you know, at Pikeview too. So, you know, she's really been swinging a hot bat. I mean, she's been really good. So, and Greenbrier East I'm not sure exactly who they play. So there'll be an elimination game with them tonight, and then they'll have to come back and try to play Pikeview again. They'll have to beat Pikeview twice, of course. Pikeview wins once. Shady, very young team with Shady. I mean, they lost a lot of girls from last year between graduation transfers. And, you know, they're a very, very young team. It was a little bit of a rough start for them, but they really have picked it up towards the end of the season. And they lost their opening game against Ripley, came back and beat Princeton. Well, then Shady turns around and beats Ripley last night to stay alive. And so that's two straight wins for them. And now they got the big task of going to Herbert Hoover, who is the one of the top teams in the state in AAA. So, you know, it's a big task, but you know, it's a postseason, and stranger things have happened. So, you know, that looks pretty good for them. AA Independence is kind of in the driver's seat on their side. They beat Wyoming East last night. There's still a couple elimination games that have to be played to get back to Independence, probably Monday or so, depending on the weather. Independence just needs one win to make it to the state tournament. They've kind of been the dominant team this year. Everybody's kind of just, you know, kind of handed them

0: state title, which, you know, I think that's kind of crazy because there's, you know, several other good teams around the state. And, you know, Logan's very good. So, you know, then Logan beat Independence. So, you know, I think they're the dominant team in our region, and it's going to be a tall task for anybody to beat them. So I'm likely to see them go to Little Creek. And then the other side's still kind of a little mixed up with weather and games that's not been played that, you know, would have been helpful if they had been played. So, you know, they still got like four teams alive on that side, I believe. And West Side is in the driver's seat. The Lady Renegades went to Midland Trail, and a little bit of a surprise there. I mean, you know, they beat Midland Trail at Midland Trail, and not a huge surprise. I mean, Midland or West Side's a good team. So that they're in the driver's seat. You know, Midland Trail will be waiting for somebody to play tonight. And, you know, if they, that's supposedly tomorrow, but there's a, depending on who wins, it could be a prom conflict. So I'm trying to work out that date. And so then we'll see how that goes. But, you know, West Side's kind of holding the cards.
1: Yeah.
0: Down single A, Sherman's in. Sherman beat Richwood last night to eliminate them and move to the, to my knowledge, that's the first team qualified for the state tournament this year. Mm-hmm. So, you know, Sherman's will be there. And on the other side, it's really interesting because you've got Greenbrier West and Mount View. And Greenbrier West, of course, is the won it last year, went to the state championship. Kind of, you know, been the favorite going into this year, too. And Mount View's kind of trying to prove themselves just a little bit. And to my knowledge, they've never been to the state girls softball tournament. And they beat Greenbrier West the other night in just a wild game. Greenbrier West was up 7-0 and had kind of an opportunity to get that eighth run in the fifth inning, which would have ended the game. Couldn't get the run across, and then Mount View comes back and winds up winning 12-8. So it was a really great game to watch. You know, it was crazy. But you know, so tonight those two teams play down at Western Greenbrier Middle School, and of course if Mount View wins, they go to the state tournament. If Greenbrier West wins, and it forces a decisive game tomorrow for a trip to the state tournament.
1: Okay. So, a lot going on. Just on softball, there's a lot going on. You know, but it's kind of interesting. I am looking forward to it. Of course, we're going to be a part of the broadcast of the state tournament down in at Little Creek in for softball. I'm looking forward to some of those matchups. And nothing against the local teams, but I mean, I remember last year Winfield and Herbert Hoover battling. Oh my gosh, that was fun. So, you know, best of luck to the local teams that are going to try to get there. I hope they do. As of right now, I think Dad and I are calling the single A and triple A games, but if Beckley can do something, then I will change that. I'm just saying. Kyle Wiggs and them don't know that yet, but hey, you know, Beckley gets there, we're changing things up a little bit. It's going to be fun. It always is. I mean, that's just a great tournament. It's extended out a little bit. I like and I talked to Wayne Ryan about this as well, which we'll get to here a little bit later on this hour. I like the way that they did this year by splitting it up. They pretty much had to because of expanding the teams.
0: Right.
1: But I do like the fact that they're not playing Memorial Day weekend. They'll have the first two rounds. I think it's what, single A, double A, play right before Memorial Day. I think it ends on that Friday of Memorial Day weekend. Then they don't pick it back up until Triple A and Quad A will be that next week, starting on Tuesday. I like that part of it, you know, mainly because it cures a headache for me because my stepson's graduating on Saturday the 30th. So thank goodness we're not playing softball. But I think it works out well from that standpoint.
0: Yeah. And
1: I kind of looking forward to seeing it. So I think it's going to be a lot of fun, and I hope a lot of local teams make it.
0: I wouldn't mind it split up a little bit in baseball too, but you know.
1: Yeah, I guess baseball might be a little bit tougher because you can only play on one field.
0: Right.
1: You know, and like I said, for the softball tournament, we're playing six games a day. You know.
0: Right.
1: So I mean, you know, it's kind of like basketball. But baseball might be a little bit tougher to do something. I think there's four games scheduled though a day at baseball. You know, but you don't have two baseball fields that close that maybe you could do the same thing as you could in softball. I don't know.
0: Right. Yeah, that's true. Yeah.
1: But it's going to be fun. And then we'll focus in, I guess next week we'll focus more in. We'll know the teams for the most part, unless we get, you know, 3 feet of rain between now and next week. We'll know the teams that are going to the softball tournaments for next week.
0: Yeah.
1: And then we can

0: focus
1: well,
0: in.
1: Well, hopefully we'll know most of it by the weekend.
0: Yeah,
1: and
0: yeah.
1: That's what'll be Monday. But,
0: yeah. And then we'll can focus in on the baseball regionals, which start up next week as well. They're finishing up their regular season stuff this week for baseball, but it really gets starting to kick into gear next week with their regional tournaments as well. So it's an exciting time, no doubt about it. You've got the tennis state tournament going on now. Next week, you've got the track and field state tournament. So it's an exciting time. But as you mentioned earlier, it's kind of like bittersweet. I mean, it's some guys and gals that have been following for a while, seeing them for the final time. And it's that kind of stinks sometimes with some of these kids that you get to know.
1: But, we'll do it the first part of June there. Then we'll just kind of turn the page and reload.
0: I got to send a shout out to Beckley Girls track member Maya Panta. I had a chance to interview Maya for an academic All-Star Award. That young lady is something special. And so wish her the best of luck. She came up to did the we did the interview they's running together Wednesday. She came up Wednesday afternoon to do the interview. She had ran 3.5 miles. I was like, "What are you doing?" She said, "That was an easy day."
1: Yeah, exactly. I mean, they don't have to, that's nothing for them.
0: No, I said, "So what's a hard day?" She said, "About 7 miles."
1: Yeah.
0: What?
1: Yeah.
0: I mean, I haven't ran 7 miles in 20 years, let alone in one time out, man. You know,
1: I don't know if I've walked 7 miles in 20
0: years. Jeez. It's amazing when you talk to especially some of these track people who do these long-distance runs.
1: It's crazy
0: stuff. All right, all that stuff going on right now, which is very cool to get to see what happens with there. And then, of course, you've already got football stuff starting up, man. You've got – some teams using flex days right now. You've got 7-on-7s will be starting up sometime in June for some areas.
1: Those will be real soon.
0: Yep. You've had a couple of combine kind of things that have went on where you've had some good looks for some young guys. I know Gage Burdett had an outstanding workout up in Morgantown with what he did. Showed some pretty good athletic ability with his long jump and 40 run time. So you got some guys starting to get some notice statewide with some of these things as well. We need to go ahead and start looking at football a little bit.
1: Yeah, there's some really good athletes on that Beckley team, and you know it's kind of interesting to see how it's going to go with this group of young ones that's coming in. Mm-hmm. You know, it's how they're going to fit into the situation, which you feel like they'll fit in real well.
0: I don't know. You saw a lot of those young guys at middle school. If those young groups stay, if that young group stays together for Beckley, this could be one of the better young groups to come through Woodrow in a long time.
1: Real tough.
0: I mean, it's real impressive. I saw them play. I think I saw a little bit of football, but I, you know, of course, watched the middle school championship games, watching them play. Whew, there's some athletes coming, man.
1: That's right.
0: There's some athletes coming, so people leave them alone. just leave them alone, please, God, leave them alone. It's going to be, and honestly, when you look at it, it does have a chance to be a really good incoming group coming for Woodrow to where you might see some things change as far as the recent things going on with Beckley, especially basketball and stuff like that. I mean, you got some athletes coming, so that's good news.
1: True.
0: Good news. All right, before we let you go, you watching PGA any?
1: I didn't watch any of it yesterday because I had too much going on with
0: Scheffler's winning,
1: bunch of sightings and stuff like that. I know Scotty Scheffler's up there top, and probably watch some of it today. You know, it's a weird day today because you know it's the games are really kind of strange today. So
0: yeah.
1: You know, watch that and follow a couple of them on the Game Changer. You know, that way I can watch a couple of them.
0: The amazing thing to me is when they had, I saw the first tee times like at 6:45.
1: Yeah.
0: I mean, that's crazy.
1: The PGA is, I think it's the biggest. I'm pretty sure it's the biggest major field because, you know, the amount of people they allow in and stuff like that. So the first couple of days are a little crazy and, you know, a lot of times it's extremely early to extremely late, and, you know, so it does make it a little interesting. But
0: all right, so I'm looking right now.
1: That rough is special, isn't it?
0: Yeah, exactly. They're saying -3 might be the lowest score that you're going to see all weekend.
1: Yeah. I mean, you get that ball in the rough, it's almost a hack it out.
0: Yeah. I'm looking right now. There's a bunch of guys on the course now. Patrick Reed, 1 under par, has gone to now tie. Scotty Scheffler on the course. He is 1 over for the day. He's sitting back at -2. Looking on down the list, let's see anybody else I can find real quick that's playing right now that I can actually say their name.
1: You got to drive it well. I mean,
0: oh, you have to, yeah. Shane Lowry right now.

0: Now plus one today.
1: Well, Rory had a mess yesterday. He didn't drive it well.
0: Well, Rory was a mess yesterday, and so was DeChambeau. Whew.
1: Yeah.
0: Justin Thomas plus one today. He's back at even par. So what about – did you see the young man that got a two-shot penalty because he teed off 30 seconds late?
1: Like 30 seconds late? I mean, wow.
0: I loved his interview, though. Did you see his interview?
1: No.
0: Oh, my gosh.
1: The quote that he was – what? They were,
0: he said, was late, I was late, but I was on time.
1: Yeah, that's what it was. I'm like, yeah, okay, I like it.
0: Because he said the starter came up to him and said, you're 1 second late, so we got to give you a two-shot penalty. But he said, it's still 7:18. He said, no, it goes by seconds. If you're 1 second late, you got a two-shot penalty. And then he said, if you're 5 minutes late, that's when you get DQ'd. He said, well, I had another 4 minutes. I could have went back and did something else.
1: Yeah.
0: It was great.
1: I think that might be a little extreme.
0: Yeah.
1: You know?
0: But that's the rules of golf, man.
1: The same minutes, you know.
0: That's the rules of golf, you know.
1: Yeah, well, you know, I think some rules of golf are extreme.
0: They are. I mean, I really don't like the rule where you can't use a mulligan. I think that's a horrible rule. You know, you hit it into the water, you should be able to use a mulligan at least once. I'm just saying. Once per hole.
1: My brother, when he used to play with these buddies, and I played with them one time, and got on the first tee, and they had like this whole set of rules they went by, you know. And my favorite was, you know, all of them got a mulligan, a nine. That's what they. That was one of the things.
0: Well, that's too tough of a rule.
1: My favorite was the Bob Barker rule. It was, or not Bob Barker, but the let's make a deal rule. Okay, if all three of them hit a bad shot, they let's make a deal. They just replay them all three of them. That was my favorite.
0: I love that.
1: Like, that was awesome.
0: I love that. But man, see, even though the one mulligan a nine is too tough of a rule, I mean, it's got to be a one mulligan every hole. And I think the rule should be if you hit into the water, it's an automatic mulligan. Automatic.
1: Well, I'll tell you, some guys I played with, I've been there 3 days playing.
0: Well, yeah, I mean, just one, though. Just one. I mean, not every time. I mean, one time a hole. I mean, you know, and there's just some holes you don't have to worry about water, except for me. I will find water no matter where it's at when I play golf. It doesn't matter. I mean, four holes over, I'm finding it. It's going in there at some point. But anyway,
1: exactly.
0: It's fun. I need to get back to play some golf.
1: Yeah, I always enjoy playing golf. It just don't have time anymore. So
0: I just don't have the budget to pay for the golf balls. That's my problem, man.
1: Well, that's true. Golf is expensive.
0: Well, especially as you're bad as me and lose as much golf balls as I lose. Yeah, it's very expensive, man. Very expensive. All right, I got to get on you a little bit. How about Atlanta Braves lost last night?
1: About time.
0: They still won the series over the Cubs. It's kind of impressive when they've done what they've done the last six games. Going 4-2 against the Dodgers and the Cubs.
1: Absolutely.
0: I mean, that's pretty impressive.
1: I tell you, the only thing that worries you, you know, and that's just from watching a lot of baseball over the years and stuff, is they are so hot right now.
0: Yeah.
1: It's like, man, are they, you know, is it too much?
0: Yeah.
1: You know, at this point.
0: I agree, man. It kind of worries me.
1: It's hard. You know, I mean, baseball's a grind. I mean, 162 games, a lot of months, injuries, different things like that. So, you know, it's a tough deal, but they're definitely. I mean, I don't even know if red hot stuff. So
0: they've got to. Good thing about it for him is they haven't played Acuna. He can come back. I think
1: right.
0: He gets off the DL, but there's no rush to play him. And why would you, when you got a nine game lead right now? So you wait for him a little bit. They've got to get another catcher. Sean Murphy hurt again. He's out for about 8 weeks, so they got to get another catcher. But I mean, you know. I thought Spencer Strider looked very good against the Dodgers.
1: Yeah.
0: Maybe back to where he won, you know, back in that, you know, 2 years ago. So that's good news. But I'm like you. I called Dad yesterday. I said, Dad, should we start getting excited about the Braves? And he said, no, not yet.
1: Not in May.
0: Too
1: not
0: early. May. He said, too early. Yeah, I'm like, oh, come on.
1: Let's go. I usually don't take too much too serious till we get to All-Star break.
0: All-Star break, yeah.
1: Really, latter part of June, you know, when you start seeing that, because, you know, that's a little more of a true test. But, I mean, they've got the components. I mean, they should be pretty good. And, you know, barring something bizarre, I mean, things that you can't predict, you know, that's what, you know, a lot of times you say things and they'll probably win it and then they lose it. And people are like, you didn't know what you're talking about.
0: What
1: I didn't know they're going to have five guys
0: in. Yeah. Well, what I don't want to see them do is win 90 to 100 games and then get the bye and then look like crap in the playoffs. I'd rather them get in as a wild card
1: yeah.
0: and do that.
1: Some of that, yeah, some, there's some legit.

0: legitimate stuff to that. I mean,
1: yes,
0: you know, when you you know, when you win, and you kind of that last couple weeks, you know, it's just kind of a, well, there's nothing to play for. Yep. It's just yada yada. You know, you don't want to go kind of flat in baseball. You know, I mean, that's one thing I've noticed with some of our local teams. You know, even though they've had kind of a pretty solid positioning in the regions, they've still played well. You know, going down the stretch. So, you know, it should be an interesting little ride here.
1: And, of course, the NFL schedule got released yesterday, which was good to see. My Atlanta Falcons, I've already started bugging the wife because week one they're in Pittsburgh. Might have to go. Might have to go watch them. I mean, they play Cincinnati over in Spain or wherever, so I can't see that. But they play at Pittsburgh week one. So, I mean, there would be nothing better to go up and watch – the Falcons
0: wearing your stuff.
1: Well, I'm wearing my stuff. And then when the Falcons beat the Steelers, I'm having some fun when I leave if I go. No, I'm wearing the stuff. The Falcons gear will be out. Guarantee it.
0: Right.
1: And then if they lose, I will take it off pretty quick and not worry about it.
0: I haven't been in football stadium up there, but I've been in a baseball park up there. Man, I tell you, that's nice up there.
1: Yeah, it is. Yeah.
0: I always ride on Pitt a little bit because I'm WVU fan and stuff. But man, I love Pittsburgh. You know, what I mean, you drive through the tunnel, it's just like bam, you know, right there. It's
1: exactly.
0: Beautiful.
1: Yeah.
0: The rivers are converging. And, yeah. You know, you're right down there on the river with the stadiums. I mean, it is gorgeous.
1: Yeah, I just haven't seen an NFL game in so long. The last time I saw an NFL game live, I went to Atlanta, watched the Falcons play the San Francisco 49ers, and this is how long ago it was. It was at Fulton County Stadium. Deion Sanders was still playing for the Falcons. Andre Rison was playing for the Falcons. They had, Jerry Glanville was the coach. MC Hammer was a big Falcons fan. He was standing on the sideline. They played played in San Francisco. Jerry Rice was still playing. And I said in the end zone.
0: What I said earlier back, you are getting old.
1: Yeah, exactly. I am. Because, I mean, I said in the end zone, I remember this. I said in the end zone, Falcons won on a Hail Mary play. Billy Joe Tolliver threw the Hail Mary pass in the end zone right where I was sitting. The Falcons won the game.
0: You are bringing back an old name right there.
1: Billy Joe Tolliver, man. And he was playing because the injured starting quarterback was Chris Chandler.
0: Right.
1: God, I'm old.
0: We went to one last year. My buddy's a big Bengals fan, mm-hmm. and they played Panthers down Carolina, and that was a lot of fun. I mean, I never have been that big on pro football because there's so many stoppages in the game.
1: There is, yeah.
0: TV and stuff like that. And when you watch it live, it's hard to get a flow, but it didn't seem like that way this year. And really what's interesting with the pro game now is the pageantry outside the stadium.
1: Yeah,
0: you know,
1: there's
0: the
1: a
0: big
1: lot.
0: Bands out there, yeah. And people all dressed up and having a really good time. So, you know, there's a lot of buzz around the Panthers right now. You know, they finished the season well last year and have got some excitement brewing. And, you know, just like with Falcons, you know, everybody feels like they can win that division.
1: Yeah.
0: You know, it's kind of winnable on everybody's side. So, you know, it was fun. I mean, I had a good time, and you know, the good thing about Charlotte is it's not that far away. So.
1: No, exactly. And I would be more afraid to go watch the Falcons wearing Falcons gear at a Carolina game than I would be Pittsburgh. Seriously.
0: I don't know. There was a ton of Bengals fans there.
1: Now, week two,
0: and they all got along pretty good. I mean, it was funny.
1: That's the Bengals. That's not really a big rival. Falcons is like Falcons and Panthers are. That's
0: yeah,
1: big.
0: They don't like each other.
1: They don't like each other that much. But yeah, it's fun, man. I do remember back in. It's hard to believe. I can remember that game where I went to, but I can't remember what I did yesterday. I remember MC Hammer wearing a fuchsia suit,
0: right?
1: And then before every game, Jerry Glanville would get the team in a huddle and he would hold up the opposing team helmet. So I remember. I don't think I've got a picture now. Who knows where it's at? I took a picture of Jerry Glanville holding up the San Francisco helmet in the Falcons huddle before the game got underway.
0: Right.
1: Yeah, I'm old.
0: That's what's crazy, though, is, you know, a lot of those old coaches, you know, they were so colorful and
1: yes.
0: kind of crazy and stuff. And, you know, nowadays they're just kind of,
1: yeah.
0: I don't know.
1: And Travis Tritt sing the national anthem.
0: Almost like computer guys.
1: Well, it's all about analytics now. It's all about the numbers, you know?
0: Yeah.

0: I do too. Just go out there and play the game.
1: It's what messed the baseball up.
0: Yeah, well, it has. Well, you know, go watch Moneyball. That pretty much will explain that. You know. All right, my man, we're going to let you go, man. I appreciate you listening. I try not to vent anymore, which I don't think I did.
1: You did pretty good today.
0: Okay, it was pretty good.
1: Today, yeah.
0: Boy, watch out for next week. But anyway. Nah.
1: Well, we got so much going on now. We got we're getting down to cases. So, I mean, next week, I don't know. I may be talking to you from Charleston next week. I'm not sure.
0: Stay track me.
1: It starts earlier this year because I think it starts at like 2:30 or something. I got to double check it again, but it's earlier this year because, you know, you got full classes now, so, you know, it's kind of spread out a little bit.
0: Yeah, exactly. All right, we're going to let you go. Appreciate you coming on the show as always. We look forward to talking to you next week, maybe from Charleston. Maybe.
1: Yep.
0: Maybe.
1: Never know. We'll see.
0: Hey, we might want to do, if you are in Charleston next week, they start earlier or whatever, you just want to grab a couple of players, you know, track athletes, and we could talk to them. I mean, even if they're running, you know, like long jump or something, we can talk to them before they go. I don't care.
1: Yeah, I love, I mean, outside of it being long and a little tiring for me at this age, but I love track. I mean, if anybody's been on my Facebook page where I put all my pictures, I mean, man, you can tell. Track is very diverse.
0: Yeah.
1: It's got all kinds of sports, and the kids are great. And, you know, I really have a good time at track.
0: Yeah, it is. It's fun, no doubt about it. All right, buddy, have a good day, and we will have a good weekend trying to get some rest, and we'll talk next week, okay?
1: Sounds good, man.
0: Appreciate you. That's Rusty Udy. Once again, sportswithrusty.com. Check it out. You talk about those pictures, man. He takes some great pictures. Him and Heather Belcher does a great job helping him out some, too. So check that out, as long as those great stories that he has at sportswithrusty.com. Got to take a break. When we come back, we will replay the interview that I did with Wayne Ryan, the executive director of the SSAC. That is coming up for you next. You keep your dial set here to the WJLS News Network.
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2: 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It's life.

0: Right now, let's go to the phone lines. Welcome in the executive director of the WVSSAC, Mr. Wayne Ryan. How are you, sir?
1: I'm great, Fred. How are you this morning?
0: I am doing well. Busy time, no doubt about it, as we come down to the end of the school year. State championships starting to wrap up, or rank up, I should say, and really get going. As you've got track and field, baseball, softball all coming up, tennis on the way as well. So just a lot of things going on right now with the SSAC.
1: Well, there are. You know, we leave town tomorrow to start tennis, and we're on 5 straight weeks of state tournaments at that point. We've got tennis this week in Charleston, and we'll come back to Charleston next week and next weekend for a state track meet. And then we have softball. And softball is going to split into 2 weeks this year because it's a double elimination, and we've expanded the field to 8 teams. So we'll do a week of softball for Class A, Double A, and a week of softball for Triple A and Quad A. And then we'll wrap it up with baseball, which has been expanded for the entire week, moved to Jack Cook Field at Marshall University, and we've expanded to 8 teams in each class, and we're excited about that. We think there's very deserving baseball and softball teams who've advanced to regional finals, and now we'll get to participate in the state tournament. We think that memory and that experience for the kids is of great benefit.
0: I do know that there will be a lot of praying going on for good weather for about 2 to 3 weeks.
1: Well, there's no doubt about that. I mean, fortunately, all these fields are turf.
0: Yes,
1: but you can't fight lightning, and you can't fight the set-in storms.
0: Yeah.
1: But we're hoping that doesn't happen. A little rain we'll deal with, but fingers are crossed. We'll have a backup plan. We'll do what we have to do, but it's outdoor sports. You got to deal with it. Yes.
0: Yeah, and I know we'll be a part of the softball state championships coming up. Which is always fun. I have always said that I like watching softball about as much as I like watching baseball because of the way that they play. I mean, it's fast-paced action. They really go at it. You see some great softball, and I know we're going to look forward to doing that once again when the state tournaments come. What I liked about what you all did with the scheduling, and I know this had nothing to do with me, but having that little bit of a break for Memorial Day weekend. Mainly because my stepson graduates from Woodrow on that Saturday. So it works out well for me. But kind of talk about the reason why deciding. Is it just because you've got 4 classifications now, you've got the 2 fields, and that's just the easiest way to do that?
1: There were a lot of factors. First of all, it was the change that was taking place was going to take place in 1 year. Hmm. And, we didn't really want to go 6 consecutive days of state softball. Like you said, Memorial Day was a factor. It is a holiday. It is a graduation time. It is a time that would be tough to be putting on the tournament.
0: Yeah.
1: So between that and the fact it would be 6 consecutive days, and talking to the coaches in double elimination format, if you had any issues with weather, we just felt it was a better decision to split the softball into 2 weeks. Coaches committee agreed, and the baseball committee was excited about playing the baseball tournament 1 week later, which was part of that entire process and that entire decision making process. So I think it's going to work out really great, and I think that and you're right about softball. If we've got any listeners that have not attended our high school state softball tournament, it is action packed. It is a high level of play. It is exciting. And I really enjoy the benefit of this job is getting to be at these state tournaments. I really enjoy the state softball tournament.
0: It's
1: tremendous.
0: The great thing about it, too, is the fact you've got games going on at the same time on 2 fields that are really close.
1: Yes.
0: So, I mean, you can go back and forth and watch different matchups and see things. And I'm always impressed by the time we get done and look at the final numbers as far as the pitchers and what they do. It is just amazing to me when you see how many pitches are thrown and stuff like that. I mean, it is definitely a fun time. And it's a great place to have the games. I mean, it really truly is. I mean, I think that's a great place to have the games with them being turf, fields close together. Just got to watch out for the foul balls. But other than that,
1: you got to keep your head up. Absolutely. But, yeah, the city of South Charleston and the facility there at Little Creek, Clear Creek Park, they're tremendous. And it's a great tournament. Looking forward to that, absolutely.
0: All right, real quick, I wanted to bring up the fact, of course, baseball tournament moving to Huntington this year. Give me your thoughts on that, being able to play at the new Marshall University baseball stadium, beautiful facility. Just kind of give me the thoughts that went into that and looking forward to playing at Huntington this year.
1: Well, I'm nervous and excited at the same time. I mean, always nervous when there's change and something you've gotten very familiar with and it worked well. The state baseball tournament at Gomart Park in Charleston worked well and went very well. When the bids came in,

0: the bids were very, very similar. I think our board felt like if they're that similar and the facilities are comparable, which, you know, obviously Jack Cook Field and Marshall University is a new facility. It's very nice. They felt, you know, let's have a little diversity in location and what we're doing. Bids were very similar. We added a couple things that we didn't have in Charleston that the teams will now have be able to access batting cages prior to the games, which is, you know, if you've coached baseball, you know that could matter to you. So that's a little added perk to being Huntington. But we're excited about being in Huntington, Marshall University. They've been great to work with. We actually meet with them tomorrow in a final walkthrough before we, you know, move into their stadium to put on our first state tournament. So there might be a hiccup or two, something we've missed, but we're excited about the opportunity to be at Marshall University and Jack Cook Field, absolutely.
1: Is there a little bit of a concern, though, if something happens, you do get some bad weather, if maybe some overlapping happening between the softball and baseball? Is that a possibility?
0: Well, that's another reason that the softball was split into 2 weeks, is because if that possibility occurred and you were overlapping at 6 days and 6 days, we were going to be in trouble.
1: Yeah.
0: So that's another reason we split the softball. And, you know, we do have a contingency backup plan if the weather would not cooperate at all. We have some other fields in the area ready to be reserved backup fields if we need to.
1: Gotcha.
0: We don't want to. Yeah. We also have flexibility in the schedule of one day that we can adjust to if need be. So all we'll have to handle those problems as they come.
1: Yeah.
0: And as you said, keep our fingers crossed that they're not significant.
1: Yeah, I'm all for the rain right now. Let's go ahead and get it out of the way. Just, you know.
0: There you go.
1: And except for when you have regionals going on, because we want them to get played too. So, you know, just
0: we need regionals play. We do because there are a lot of factors in the regionals, and sticking to the play dates and getting those done when weather cooperates really is beneficial to everybody.
1: Yeah,
0: absolutely.
1: Exactly. All right, so let's move and talk about another thing that's going on. Of course, this past legislative session, something that really should have never been brought up. Was with the transfer rule. It got repealed, which is good. And then a new rule comes in place from everybody associated with the SSAC governing body and the Board of Control and everything else that you all will start enforcing. I have seen different dates of when the rule goes into effect. Can you kind of nail down when this rule does go into effect? And then we'll go from there.
0: Well, I'll be honest with you. I can't nail it down, but I can give you a really, really close approximation. We're, you know, in working with the State Department of Education, we will appear at the state board meeting on June the 3rd and present our emergency rule. And at that time, if they approve the emergency rule, it goes to the Secretary of State's office. And in this situation, it does not have to sit there for 30 days. In this case, it could be signed immediately. So we're hoping if we get before the state Board of Education on the June the 3rd, we're hoping this rule will go into effect approximately very close to June 13th.
1: Gotcha. Is that wanting to not have like another 30 days to where you could have another max exodus of transfers before the rule goes into effect, which I think we have seen an uptick recently in some of that going on in preparation for this rule going into effect?
0: But we have seen that. There's definitely students that know that, you know, the rule is changing, so we're going to go ahead and get our transfer in now while we're under the current rule. We understand that. And you're right, that is happening. That's not so much us, though, in control with that situation as the fact that because it's emergency rule, it doesn't have to set the 30 days.
1: Gotcha.
0: Our other rule changes from our Board of Control will have to set the 30 days.
1: Mm-hmm.
0: But this one is an emergency rule promulgated for us to do this from the legislature. So, and again, I have to go back and thank the legislature, the House, you know, 79 to 19, the Senate 20 to 14, and Governor Morsi for signing the bill to give control of our transfer rule back to our membership and back to our schools that run athletics in this state and operate our middle school and high school athletic program. So greatly appreciate that. Appreciate where we're at. The new transfer rule is not perfect, but it was a good compromise, and compromise had to happen in this situation. I don't think everybody's totally happy with it, but I think everybody got something, and that is what compromise is about. So I think the rule is an improvement, yes.
1: Yeah, no, I think in the situation, I think the best thing would have done, just saying the heck with it, you can't do no rule at all. You can't transfer, but you have to make those concessions. And so because of that, I think this was the best possible solution. You could not go back to the way it was before, when it was just freshmen, because I don't think they would have wanted that. This legislature, you know, you had to make some other concession. So now going to where it's freshmen and sophomores was the concession that had to be made.
0: I think so. And what we got that really improves the situation is that all transfers have to occur

0: at the beginning of the school year by September 1. So you won't have the transfers during the school year. I think that's an important factor. And it gives the younger student-athlete a chance to use their one-time transfer. And if things don't work out, return to their home school, but they still have to do it prior to junior year, which I think, you know, it just creates a better atmosphere for athletics, for communities, and also I think it helps the education process.
1: But doesn't also help with coaches and things like that? Because, I mean, I know I saw comments when this rule first went into effect. You had a couple of coaches who had been in the profession for a while get out. And one of them was Coach John Kelly at University, football coach. He said, hey, look, man, I am tired of coaching my kids up for 3 or 4 years and they just decide to go somewhere else and play for somebody else. That I would think that has to factor into this as well, as far as coaches maybe not being as frustrated when they have worked with the kid, got him going, and then somebody comes in and tells them, hey, you need to go here, and they leave. That's got to make those coaches feel a little bit better as well.
0: Well, I think so. I think you're right. I mean, obviously, when you invest in a young person, you help them develop, and then you lose them in that situation. That is a tough pill to swallow. So I do think that works out better for coaches, absolutely.
1: I know that when you go back, when this rule goes into effect, you'll go back to where it kind of was like when somebody does want to transfer, they do have to go through the process. And I think that's what something that a lot of legislators didn't realize, that you had that process in place before this rule went in effect, and 70% of the kids were approved to transfer. So when you look at it, is there talk of maybe some guidelines being put into place? Like, you know, I know being in this for a long time, I know the way it used to be. I mean, I've heard stories of kids saying they had a physical move to another district, and the only thing they did is went to go get a P.O. box, and they didn't move. Is there talk of things like that trying to stop that from happening again? Because you kind of worry about going back to the way it was a little bit. Will that come back into play?
0: Well, good, great questions, really. Opens up a lot of doors of conversation. Our office is moving to statewide to what's called Arbiter. Arbiter 360 is going to be our website, and it's going to be our school information systems network. So basically, all eligibilities, all schedules, rosters, and including now will be a transfer tracker and the ability to track transfers better through Arbiter. Arbiter runs this type program for various high school associations around the country. And so we're excited about, you know, becoming a partner and going on with Arbiter for our schools. And we hope that helps us track information, and we hope that we're able to help our schools do a better job of vetting every transfer in order to confirm eligibility. We always tell our school administrators, anytime a student transfers, you should assume they are ineligible until you verify the eligibility. It should not be the other way around. And we're going to be able to have a checks and balances sheet on there where they've got to check certain boxes, verify certain things. We think we can help the schools with this process and have less issues with transfers. We're certainly hoping so.
1: And also, if this was in effect now, could that have helped out the situation that happened with Pikeview Baseball through?
0: Without a doubt, it could have helped because of, you know, addresses and verification of residence and everything. It's hard to do when you're in a school. You've got a lot on you. So anything we can do to help our schools to attain the appropriate information for verification is a positive.
1: And also, too, isn't there, you know, it's sometimes a thin line between what is allowed and what is not allowed. And you kind of look at it and say, well, you can interpret it one way to where you think it's allowed, but really it's not. So you have a situation in place, something like what you were talking about with Arbiter 360, that can lay it out in more of a finite and absolute what is possible and what is not possible?
0: Well, I hope so. Yeah. And we now are going to be able through Arbiter that when there are transfers, they will come into our system for us to have a little bit of oversight. No, I mean, currently only the schools handle the transfers. Mm-hmm. And if there's a mistake made, we may not know it for months. Whereas now, as they'll enter this data into the system, and our compliance director will be able to have a little bit more of oversight and his eyes on that a little bit more, and maybe we can see red flags a little sooner on issues.
1: Okay. All right. So I know something else that you wanted to bring up before we let you go, talking about the situation with homeschool students being able to play in the athletics at the SSAC.
0: Right. I want to give a little history. Homeschool students, you know, for many years were not allowed to participate in secondary school.

0: school athletics for the WSSAC membership schools. And then that changed, and they were allowed to participate if they attended school half the day. Then that changed, and they were allowed to participate if they attended school for one period. Then that changed, and they were allowed to participate without attending school at all, as long as they were participating in the school in the attendance zone in which they reside. Mm-hmm. So that's where we're at right now. So that means all homeschool athletes or students can participate on a local school, which we think is enough. Lately, we've had a lot of push from a couple counties and a couple, well, basically organizations or clubs, primarily in the sport of track, but they're running clubs, and they want their homeschool students to be able to participate as their own group. Well, you know, the very concept of the NFHS and the WSSAC, we are school-based athletics, education-based, and we can only participate against other schools. Yeah. We can't play clubs. We can't play travel teams, AAU. We can't play organizations. So we're taking a lot of criticism, a lot of heat, because we have denied the opportunity for some homeschool students to participate. But they're not denied. All they have to do is participate and be a member of the local school mm-hmm. in which they reside. Yeah. But to participate as their own group, can you imagine the door that could open up? Yeah. I'm an upset parent, so I pull my kid out of school and I go homeschool. I put them on virtual education, and now I decide I'm going to go and recruit me four or five more parents and kids to do this and form my own team, and our school teams are going to compete against them. That's not a path we want to go down. Mm-hmm. We have good schools, we have good private schools, we have good public schools, and if you want to participate as a homeschool student, you're welcome, but you need to participate in one of those schools in your attendance zone.
1: Well, I mean,
0: as a part of those schools.
1: I look at it from this standpoint of, if this is a group of people who have a team put together, why can't they just go play travel?
0: Well, you know, they want to be a part of our organization, but they don't want to be a part of our
1: rules.
0: School system and the rules at the same time. I mean, remember our rules. The SSAC is not a building; it's not the directors here. It is our membership schools. Yes. It's a private entity that we oversee and govern those athletics. And our membership makes the rules. And they voted at the recent Board of Control, 147-0 was the vote, not to allow homeschool students to form their own groups and participate against their schools.
1: Yeah,
0: that's right. A pretty strong stance from our administration, and I really just want to work with the legislation to try to get them to understand. In West Virginia, we've opened the door a lot for homeschool students to participate, but let's not go to the extreme to think that they should be able to form their own teams and compete against our school teams, because we are education school-based athletes.
1: I just really hope the legislature will learn and just not get involved. And stay out of it, just because they don't need to be involved in it. And some of the things that, and I was listening during the hearings and everything else going on with the transfer rules. Some of the things that were said, it was just, you know, you shake your head, and I almost broke a computer a couple of times throwing stuff at it. But I mean, it gets frustrating when you hear some of the things that's brought up that doesn't even factor into these decisions are being made. Those homeschooled kids, if they choose, and that's the thing that gets me too. And this is, you know, they always talk about school choice. You have the choice to make that decision. If you want to choose to have your kid go to a private school, go to a homeschool, that's fine. But there are consequences for doing that. And some of those consequences sometimes are not playing athletics, not being a part of the SSAC as far as extracurricular activities. Those are the choices that you made by sending your kid to a homeschool. Now, you all have made the changes when it comes to homeschools for kids to be involved in that. But, I mean, at some point, you know, if you want to be a part of the SSAC, go to a member school, period.
0: Well, obviously, I agree. I was disappointed, although I was really pleased with the overall process of the legislature. You know, some of the things they said toward the SSAC is misunderstood. They don't understand the organization and the fact that we are controlled and our rules are made by our membership, by our schools. And they have the choice to be a member. Our schools mm-hmm. don't even have to be a member. We, you know, some schools don't choose to be a member of the WSSAC, but I assure you, we are not a bunch of unelected bureaucrats. We were called from the Senate floor many times. But what we are is a very controlled, very layered, unique, and organized organization. We do have a lot of oversight. We have our board of control. We have our board of directors. We have a review board. We are very structured in what we do. Mm-hmm. It's just some people don't like the rules.

0: therefore they result to name calling and criticism of the organization. That's frustrating.
1: Yeah.
0: It's frustrating. It's part of it. We'll continue to educate. We'll continue to work with all entities as best we can and serve our member schools the very best that we can.
1: Yeah, I got frustrated a lot during that session hearing some of those things, not because you had people saying things that just don't know. And if you don't know what the situation is, then you don't need to talk about it, because they didn't know what the SSAC did. Everything was coming up, was blaming the SSAC when, you know, I think there was one comment saying, you know, need to go after the SSAC. Well, if you're going to go after the SSAC, you need to go after the 140-some principals that you have. You're not going to do that, because that's where it comes down to, and it's just frustrating. But I know you all get that all the time. So good things that were done. We'll see how it goes from here on out now and making those changes that are going on. Also, something else real quick, we are coming up on another round of classifications. Probably by November, December, we should have new classifications for the 27 year. Any thoughts? I know it's a little in advance, but any thoughts of what we're looking at possibility when you look at new classifications coming up for the 27 year?
0: Well, a couple things. We're constantly evaluating each sport, and is each sport classified appropriately as far as does it need to have four classes, three classes, two divisions, et cetera. We're always looking at that, and there may be a few tweaks along the way in various sports. As far as the classifications of schools, those are now set in code. So we'll just wait for the numbers to come out from the State Department of Education, second month of October, toward the end of October, and then we'll study those numbers. I don't think it's any secret, because people can look at the numbers from the previous year that we didn't take the numbers from, because it wasn't a reclassification year. Mm-hmm. And it really looks like that Quad A will continue to have fewer schools in it. And that probably should, because if you look at our state and our enrollment and our school numbers, they are changing quickly, and there is a great separation. So, you know, my anticipation is that the Quad A will not get any larger and may actually get smaller based on the numbers we saw from this year.
1: So there is a chance that you could be looking back to 16 teams in Quad A.
0: It's very possible, yes, sir.
1: Yeah. All right. Sounds good. All right. We'll definitely follow that. No doubt about it, for sure. All right. We're going to let you go. I appreciate the time, as always. I know it's a busy time. We look forward to seeing you at the end of May at the softball state championships in South Charleston. It's going to be a lot of fun. But appreciate the time, and give us the updates, and we'll talk again soon, okay?
0: Sounds great. Thank you. Have a great day.
1: All right. You too, sir. Thank you. That is Wayne Ryan, the executive director for the WVSSAC, joining us this morning. Give us an update, and we appreciate that.
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1: 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Sunshine and clouds today, high 70. Partly cloudy skies tonight, overnight low 51. Saturday, clouds and sunshine with an isolated shower or thunderstorm. Daytime high 80 for tomorrow. Sunday, mostly sunny skies. Daytime highs around 85. That's Metro News AccuWeather on the WJLS News Network.

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10: We'll get to TJ's data coming up next segment. We're a little tight on time here, so let me clear this up, TJ. As I got many of you wound up when I used the trigger words voter fraud. I'll be filing a complaint with the Secretary of State's office later today. I have on good sources that there was a glut of mail-in ballots from the Logan area that came in for the West Virginia Broadcasters Hall of Fame balloting that pushed Dave Allen into the Hall of Fame. I've got it on good sources, TJ, and I'll be filing a formal complaint to investigate this clear voter fraud that got Dave Allen into the Hall of Fame. Mail-in ballots from the Logan area. Got it on good sources. Logan area mail-in ballots. We're going to look into this. We're going to get to the bottom of it, TJ.
11: Well, you do it because you care. I hope people understand that. You do it because
10: you care. Yesterday, Dave Allen, it was announced, was part of the 2026 West Virginia Broadcasters Hall of Fame class. And yes, my favorite pastime is needling Dave Allen. But make no bones about it, he is a true radio guy. He has spent nearly four decades on the air. Logan County, now in Charleston, he's been a jock. He's been an announcer. He rides in parades. They probably dressed him up in a costume at some point and stuck him out at some weird remote. That's what we do in this business.
11: Does it all.
10: And he has been just as good as anybody in this business can do anything in radio. And I actually truly, brief moment of sincerity here, have a ton of respect for Dave Allen, the work that he does, and this he truly deserves this honor, even if it took massive voter fraud from Logan County to get him into the Broadcasters Hall of Fame. Actually, I kid because I care. Truly, congratulations, Dave. And just don't tell anybody I ever said that.
11: Echo that. What a pro. What a pro.
10: This is Talkline on Metro News, the voice of West Virginia. It's 10.

0: 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I'm not going to. 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What have you gained by all this investment? A wash? 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
0: and
1: you
0: an angry me? 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
2: 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So go ahead, play today. Let's get a couple of texts in while we've got a minute. Not sure why Greg Thomas is blowing a gasket, because if the court is now liberal, it's just going to keep him busy with his work with Calla, says the texter. Micro and macro voters are fed up with high prices, bad air and water, and don't want forced data centers. So let me get this straight. TJ is now data, like the android guy on Star Trek Next Generation. We would have to consult our good friend and friend of the show, Stephen Allen Adams, to confirm such things there. Steve, he's our Star Trek expert. So, Data, you cool with Data? You want to be?
3: I mean, I'm a Trekkie. I'm probably not as big a Trekkie as Adams, but I mean, Data was a good character, yeah. But no, I'm not him.
2: Let's see. 304, talk 304. A walk is a man on base. 4M, who cares? What is there to be afraid of? Look at education. Areas that spend the most per student often have the poorest results. Throwing money at something doesn't always work. By the way, TJ is emotional. I've okay. called you a lot of things, TJ. Emotional is not one that comes to mind.
3: Yeah, look, a walk is a man on base, but that crew wasn't playing Moneyball. They paid more than the other guy. That only works if you pay less. They weren't playing Moneyball, so that doesn't hold.
2: Nice Billy Bean reference, by the way.
3: I try.
2: And this texter sends us a link to a digital whiteboard used in classrooms. Thank you. Best audience in radio. Mm-hmm. This is Metro News Talk Line on Metro News for 40 years, the voice of West Virginia.
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4: He'll get back to Washington around dinner time. I'm Dave Anthony, Fox News, and as President Trump flies home from China.
5: We had a great stay. It was an amazing period of time.
4: He tells reporters in a White House video that he and China's leader Xi Jinping made a lot of trade deals, but Fox's Mark Meredith reports.
6: It is foreign policy dominating the day after the summit. The president says two major issues of mutual concern came up. First, Taiwan, which China claims as its own. The president said he made no firm commitment on what the U.S. would do if China were to invade Taiwan. And when it comes to Iran, the president says China wants to help end the conflict.
4: Before leaving China, the president also talked to Fox's Brett Baer in an interview that will be on at 6 p.m. Eastern on Fox News Channel tonight. Brett asked if the president underestimated Iran's pain tolerance. He said no and added,
7: "We left their bridges. We left their electricity capacity. We can knock that all out in 2 days. 2 days, everything."
4: Now, Iran keeps blocking most shipping in the Strait of Hormuz. Since China buys most of Iran's oil, Fox's Lucas Tomlinson reports from Dubai.
8: During the Beijing summit between President Trump and General Secretary Xi, about a dozen ships made it out of the Strait of Hormuz, including some from China. It also turned violent again. An Indian-flagged livestock vessel was sunk off the coast of Oman. It's not clear if there was any livestock aboard. All 14 crew members were rescued. Another ship hijacked by Iranian commandos off the coast of UAE, last seen headed to Iranian waters.
4: The FBI is offering a $200,000 reward in the search for a former U.S. Air Force counterintelligence specialist.
9: She's accused of spying for Iran. Officials

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6: 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That is, of course, the text line. Texture says, Dave and TJ, you guys are more like characters from Spaceballs. Dave is Lone Star, TJ is Barf, and Hoppy is Dark Helmet.
7: Hoppy is Dark Helmet.
6: That one got me.
7: Barf, come on. Can I not be like a little? Can I get a better role? I mean, Barf, really? Well, that's what I'm giving off? Golly.
6: I'm just picturing Hoppy as Dark Helmet.
7: Hey, Dave, smoke them if you got them.
6: You know what I'm doing later this afternoon? Well,
7: aren't they making a second one? Not to totally take it Friday Vibes, but yeah, I think I heard they're making a second
6: one. Yes, I think Mel Brooks is making another one of those. Love his movies, by the way.
7: Yeah.
6: Talking about baby dog. That dog's so ugly, it's adorable. Oh, poor baby dog. If you have a chance, go over to WVMetroNews.com. We'll get to more of your texts coming up, Steam Release, in just a few minutes. 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Give us the Cliff Notes version again, because we talked a lot about gut feelings on election night, TJ, and certainly the day after as we're trying to sort through all of the information from the primary election. And our gut feeling was that with all the money that was invested into these races, it ended up kind of being a wash, that we ended the night pretty much right where we started it, with the House being mostly, let's say, unfriendly to the governor, and the Senate being more friendly. That's what we felt. You tried to put a little bit of data to that, and you wrote about it at WVMetroNews.com this morning.
7: Yeah, when you read it, you know, the governor is claiming victory, says he bats 767. Problem with that is he endorsed a lot of candidates who didn't have opposition. That doesn't count for anything politically. He also endorsed candidates who were endorsed by both sides. That doesn't count for anything politically. So in the House, Dave, when you put pen to paper, you have about 20 races that were uniquely endorsed by him. Won 11, lost 9. That's plus two. Two seats doesn't change the balance of power in anything. Now, on the Senate, look, plus five. So you maintain the status quo, but here's the problem. If this hypothesis that we're putting out there about independents expressing their displeasure, the only place they had to express it was judicial races, either via Democratic ballot or nonpartisan ballot. Many independents may not have come out. So they haven't thrown an elbow yet. Mm-hmm. When they throw one and they throw it in the general, how many seats could be in play in the Senate? It could get tight. So we don't know yet really where the Senate is going to end up. Long and short, it's way too early to be declaring victory, in my opinion.
6: And this all of this starts, TJ, go back to the decision to close the Republican primary.
7: Mm-hmm.
6: Because independent, unaffiliated voters... We speculated, right, leading up. What would they do? Would they stay at home? Would they don't participate in primary? I think they showed, at least in some significant number, they participated in this primary and showed their displeasure with it. Now, what do they do in November? I don't know. But if this is any indication, Republicans, and look,

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8: 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Bill, in the Northern Outposts, what's your steam this morning?
9: Hey, did the Northern Outposts go around the dark side of the moon a few minutes ago, or did China create an AI steroid? Firewall, because both are possible. Okay. First, Sophia is immune for about what I'm going to tell you, too. After a month of hype, hoopla, and hogwash, it's time to get rid of this election contamination you two have contracted. So download this weekend. You got the PGA Championships. You got the last place Reds with a winning record just behind the Pirates. So first, I'd suggest you two take a hot shower with Real Man bar soap, not that squishy squirt bottle stuff that your wife buys for you. Ethan could get by with dog shampoo and a garden hose to get ready for his get back

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0: 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Junior in Fish Creek. What's going on, Junior?
12: Morning, TJ and other guy. I'm mad as hell and I'm not going to take it anymore.
0: What you worked up, Junior? What's going on?
12: That first ball, my God, he had so much he took all our time. We ain't got time for anybody else now. And that Steve from Wheeling, he was wrong. It was 69 times that commercial was on because I was listening to it the whole day in my garden. 69 times, TJ. That's crazy. Hey, another thing. You know what Howie Monroe does for fun? This is going to shock you. He eats out every day. Imagine that! Oh my. Hop! Hanging up with Howie! I'm mad as hell and I ain't taking it no more. Bye, TJ.
0: Thanks, Junior. Let's go to Shannon. Hey, Shannon, what's your steam?
13: Well, first, I'm from Greenbrier County. Second, I've been called a conspiracy theorist more than once, and I'm still batting 1,000 there, but I consider myself, I recognize patterns, and I don't know why because I'm really bad at math, but a little bit of information. AET is the electric service provider for West Virginia, Kentucky, and Tennessee. So every time they turn in a rate increase, it goes to all three states, the exact same one. They're asking them all to approve it, and they would all share the cost. But as my understanding, and I don't know about the one that's about to start June 1st, another rate increase from AEP, but the previous two or three times that they put in for rate increases, Kentucky and Tennessee immediately said nope. Well, even after knowing that they had said nope, and AEP never adjusting the amount of the rate increase request that they submitted to all three states, our Public Service Commission approves it, which puts us on the hook for the whole thing that benefits three states. Now, the pattern I'm talking about is data centers have been popping up all over the country long before there was talk here But I want to know when the talk started between the

0: Stocks are lower across the board amid disappointment the U.S. and China did not agree to any major trade deals. The Dow down 527 points. I'm Carmen Roberts. This is Fox News.
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3: 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Sunshine and clouds today, high 70. Partly cloudy skies tonight, overnight low 51. Saturday, clouds and sunshine with an isolated shower or thunderstorm. Daytime high 80 for tomorrow. Sunday, mostly sunny skies. Daytime highs around 85. That's Metro News AccuWeather on the WJLS News Network.
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4: Hi, everyone, and welcome to Friday. It is May 15th, 2026. I'm 13 News and Tonight Live anchor Amanda Barron alongside Dave Allen. Jeff Jenkins is standing by with today's top headlines. And TJ will join us with commentary coming up in just a minute. Yesterday, Hope Gas unveiled a project that they were working on with the Department of Education and Logan County Schools. The governor was there as well. It's a program that's going to get kids the ability to work in the natural gas industry. And we heard from a young man yesterday on 13 News who was just absolutely precious about the fact that he can believes he will now be able to stay in the state that he loves. He has a cousin that has a business in Ohio. He thought that that was the only way he was going to be able to get work. And he was so hopeful. He's going to join us on the call today alongside the Hope Gas president and CEO, Morgan O'Brien, about this Hope Pathways program that they set up. Also coming up on the program today, we're going to get to know new Supreme Court Justice H.L. Kirkpatrick. He'll join us in the studio. And today's lunch spot is a real gem. I mean, it's a gem, Dave.
5: Yeah, okay.
4: It is. Tell everybody what's going to happen.
5: When we were talking, and this give me the background of where this whole thing came from. We were talking the other day about Election Day and about poll workers and things of that nature, and I made a comment about how poll workers in West Virginia will never starve to death because there is always food there somewhere. And so Amanda wanted to do this segment about crockpot recipes. And we put it out to the people, and I just happened to have a discussion with my wife about crockpot recipes, and she does do a lot in the crockpot. So my wife, Ruth Ann, is going to join us for the lunch spot at 106 this afternoon.
4: All right, very nice. 2 days in a row for Mrs. Gilpin, we're very excited to have her on the program today. So very nice. We're looking forward to TJ's commentary as well. 2 o'clock, you and Daniel Woods will talk a little sports.
5: Yeah, and okay. We got a lot, kind of a busy weekend in sports. Everything's baseball and softball right now, but there's other things going on too, so we'll talk to Daniel about that. And after 2:30, it's Open Line West Virginia.
4: It is finally Friday, but you know, it's a fast and furious Friday. Because that's how they are, Jeff Jenkins.
6: Yeah, we've got several things going. First of all, the story we reported on yesterday, tragic story down in Mercer County, where two Princeton High School students who had formerly gone to Bluefield High School were involved in a fatal crash. Both of them died in the crash. And we do have now new information from State Police. State Police have released information from the accident report and the name, one of the names. And so we do know now that one of those students, he was 19 years old. Aiden King was his name, and he of Bluefield. Again, these are Princeton High students, but of Bluefield. He was driving juvenile passenger, who we believe is his brother, younger brother. But juvenile, state police didn't release his name. But they were on Courthouse Road, traveling in their vehicle towards school. And according to this report,

0: When I grow up, what should I be? A chef? A sprinkle of this, a dash of that? I'd probably eat more than I'd cook. 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
2: Politics, baseball, and the art of keeping score. Governor Patrick Morrissey stepped to the plate the morning after the election and declared victory. A graphic on social media, bold letters, a major win for Morrissey agenda, and right there beside it, a batting average of 767. Now, friends, if you hit 767 in baseball, they don't just send you to Cooperstown, they build the wing around you. But as every old scorekeeper knows, statistics can tell a story. And sometimes they tell the story the scorer once told. So let's keep score another way. Simple rules. 1 point for every endorsed candidate who wins. -1 point for every endorsed candidate who loses. But if a candidate ran unopposed, no points. If multiple factions endorsed the same candidate, no points there either. Why? Because this is not about sharing credit. It's about measuring influence, the ability to move voters, to deliver races, to prove political strength. Now, in the Senate, the governor endorsed 12 candidates. One had no opponent. When the dust settled, 8 wins, 3 losses. Net score, +5. That's respectable, enough to preserve the existing balance in the Senate. Critics point out most of those wins belonged to incumbents. Fair criticism. Incumbency has always been political home field advantage. Still, a win is a win. But then there's the House. 31 endorsements, yet 11 races never counted at all. 10 candidates ran unopposed. One had endorsements from multiple camps. So the real contest came down to 20 races. The result? 11 wins, 9 losses. Net score? +2. 2 seats. After millions spent, endless mailers, attack ads floating through the artificial intelligence ether, social media warfare morning, noon, and night. 2 seats. Not exactly the kind of margin that makes lawmakers suddenly fall into line. And then came another signal. House Speaker Roger Hanshaw telling reporter Amelia Nicely the House will not forget. Now that matters, because Hanshaw is not known for emotional outbursts. He's methodical, intentional, the kind of man who measures words before releasing them into the wild. Reaction is impulsive. Response is deliberate. And comments like that are made when a leader knows the room stands with him. One source told me lawmakers aren't intimidated because the governor targeted members like Vernon Chris, Scott Heckert, and Clay Riley. The feeling under the dome now is not fear, it's retribution. And what will retribution look like? Too early to know. But as for batting averages, in baseball, walks do not count as hits. Neither does endorsing candidates who are unopposed or candidates who have the endorsement of the other side as well. And judging by the reactions from those West Virginians who saw the Morrissey post, most folks still understand the rules of baseball and politics.
3: TJ's here now. So what do you think those interims are going to be like?
2: Well, you know, look, I think there'll be a lot of talk, but it'll be planning for the actual session because that's when a legislative agenda is going to come through. And I don't think the governor's going to find a welcome reception in the House of Delegates. Just doesn't have enough seats. Didn't flip enough seats. Not going to happen.
3: That's all I can say right now. You take it, Dave.
4: How many baseball references did you get in there at one point? Are you on the dole or on the clock with Major League Baseball now?
2: No, I didn't open that door. The governor did. I mean, he put this graphic on social media that said his batting average

0: championship today. So shout out to the Logan girls tennis team. First time they ever won state championship. So go Wildcats.
1: Yeah, did they give you any? Yeah, congratulations, Morgan. Did they give you any Logan swag or anything like that?
2: You know, it's funny, right? Because you know, Jackson and I think his classmates talked about how, you know, there's a while people felt like Logan was a forgotten part of West Virginia. Mm-hmm. I feel like the tides are turning here, and I think things like we're doing with Jackson and Jackson, you know, becoming a spokesperson, help actually hear on the radio for Logan. But I think a lot of good things are going to come of this, right? We're going to, you know, this is why we all get up in the morning.
1: Well, and it's very cool. Jackson, do you want some advice?
3: Yeah.
1: You're on the phone with the CEO. You need to follow up with a thank you note, handwritten thank you note, put it in the mail. Okay.
2: I'll come down and pick it up, Jackson.
1: I will send you the stamp. I'll mail you the stamp, but just make sure you and your classmates do that. It was so nice chatting with both of you. Thank you, guys.
2: All right. Thank you, guys.
1: We're back in just a couple of minutes. We're going to talk with LaFour Barber Lucas about the new era at Jaeger Airport. 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
5: 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By night, he captures breathtaking images of deep space from some of West Virginia's most iconic landscapes.
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6: 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Stephanie Pauly, Ryan Nichols, and our producer today. We are heard all over the great state of West Virginia. Great radio stations like WJLS in Beckley, our flagship in Charleston, WCHS, WKMZ Clarksburg, WDNE in Elkins, WKLP in Kaiser, WVW Logan, WEPM Martinsburg, WAJR in Morgantown, WSLW White Sulphur Springs, and WKKX and WVLY in Wheeling.
7: All right. The Kanawha Valley Tourism Convention and Visitors Bureau has unveiled a new era. It's a new brand. They did that yesterday at Eager International Airport, and joining us now to talk more about it is LaFleur Barbara Lucas. Thank you so much for being here. We're glad to talk with you.
8: Oh, thank you, Amanda, for having me on. I'm thrilled to share what we have going on at Kanawha Valley Tourism.
7: Yeah, tell everybody a little bit, because Kanawha Valley Tourism is still like a new name that everyone's getting used to. Tell everybody a little bit about your organization.
8: Certainly. So originally we were the Central West Virginia Regional Airport Authority Convention and Visitors Bureau, but we decided to change the name to Kanawha Valley Tourism this past year. And we are just so thrilled to unveil this new tagline. Our new brand promise is Boulevards to Back Roads, Adventure Lives Here. And our mission with the CVB is to showcase the Kanawha Valley as West Virginia's hub for outdoor recreation, as well as the gateway to the New River Gorge National Park. So with the new brand, we've got a new logo, website, revamped social media platforms, as well as just a local insider's guide that tells visitors about, you know, little hidden gems across the county, attractions, and so on and so forth.
7: All right. And so this is an opportunity really to show people some hidden gems, but also to put the spotlight on some of the things that people already know about. Tell me a little bit about how you're welcoming people into the region.
8: Absolutely. So our base is at the welcome desk and baggage claim. So we are able to greet visitors as soon as they get off the plane. And with Yeager Airport, we've got about 423,000 visitors coming through the airport every day. So we're able to be at the forefront of greeting people, getting to offer them information about the valley, and really giving them information to expand. But we've also revamped our website, explorekanawhavalley.com, so we're able to market to people all across the state as well as the country and more, and to kind of let them know about these lesser-known attractions and to help position the Kanawha Valley as a unique, affordable drive and fly market.
7: Okay.
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4: 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Seems like everyone's talking all at once and over each other because they just want to be heard. They're taking selfies and oversharing. But we know that it's not about hearing. 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Listening to what's actually happening with our fellow veterans. 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
6: Welcome back to Metro News Midday. There's some developing news out of Kanawha County, and Jeff Jenkins joins us now to talk more about it. Jeff, this is a situation in the Big Chimney area.
7: Yeah.
6: What can you tell us?
7: Well, a girl named Shaylin Harvey, she was reported missing May 4th by the Kanawha County Sheriff's Department last week. She was last seen on May 2nd. That report of her missing came from her stepfather, a man identified as James Truman. Deputies went out. This is over the course of the last week. They went out. They interviewed. This is according to a criminal complaint I'm citing here. Okay. They went out to interview James Truman. And as part of that interview, because, you know, they're following up on the missing persons report, there is some allegations, and according to the criminal complaint, some admissions of some sexual abuse.
6: Mm-hmm.
7: So they take him into custody. Then they get a report, and we'll hear in this interview we're going to play, from some neighbors reporting that leads the deputies back to the property where they're executing a search warrant today, including using canine units searching for evidence, maybe tragically, this young girl in connection with her disappearance. So Sean Snuffer, who is the chief deputy with the Kanawha County Sheriff's Department, just did an interview with our Chris Lawrence and several other reporters who are at the scene in Big Chimney on Offutt Drive, which is not really that far from I-79. And this is the interview. First of all, Chief Deputy Snuffer was asked, why are you guys out here?
8: Any evidence that would point us to where Shaylin Harvey is? I mean, we obtained a search warrant. They're executing the search warrant. They're looking for any evidence of where Shaylin may be. We also brought some cadaver dogs from the West Virginia Search and Rescue. They're currently on the property assisting us as well.
9: Have they picked up on anything? Have they spotted or are you left?
8: I'm not a canine handler, so I'm not sure. There's some areas of interest that I think they've

0: medications.
1: I couldn't be the mom my kids needed me to be.
0: She missed so much.
1: After my last surgery, I got an infection so bad I thought it was going to kill me.
0: I told her she couldn't leave me yet. There was still so much she had to see. I hadn't even graduated.
1: I'm doing much better now. I may have lost my leg, but I've gained so much. I'm an active part of my kids' lives.
0: She can kick a mean soccer ball.
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0: Right, that slaps.
1: And I just a quick search shows that unk can actually be a term of affection or respect.
0: Okay, all
1: used
0: right.
1: Used to describe a mentor figure or an older guy who's stylish, seasoned,
0: okay,
1: and respected. Well, there you
0: that,
1: go.
0: That makes me feel a whole lot better.
2: Just for the record, I would like to hear you say that slaps uninterrupted.
0: That slaps.
2: Promo, Ryan. Promo, right there.
1: He's like, no, I'm a Supreme Court justice. No, well, we're really glad to have you. It's nice to get to know you, because obviously you're going to be, you know, going into, you know, a new world, and so we're happy to get a chance to chat with you and talk with you, and we'll be seeing what you're researching and writing. We'll look forward to that.
0: Well, thank you so
1: much.
0: It's
1: really cool.
0: Appreciate
1: it. It's fun to get to know you.
2: All right, thanks a lot for being here. We'll take a break. We'll wrap up the 1 o'clock hour after this. Stay with us.
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4: 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We'll get to Open Line West Virginia coming up at the bottom of the 2 o'clock hour. Whatever's on your mind. And I always throw this out here every Friday when we do Open Line. I say, look, I'll take whatever you got. You want to talk Trump, you want to talk election, you want to talk gas prices, that's all well and good. It's your time to talk, text, whatever you want to do. However, if you wanted to give me something that was, you know, it's a gorgeous day, at least it is here in the Kanawha Valley, you know, you want to talk about the weather, you want to talk about something nice, you can always throw that out there too, because this has been a heck of a week, you know, from the election and so on and so forth. So I'm just throwing it out there, just suggesting that if you'd like to do something, you know, a little fun, something like that, you could always do that. I don't know what national day it is. I'll look it up, but we'll handle the politics stuff as well if we need to do that. Introducing the all-new Metro News Television Weather, Metro News meteorologist Brian Hughes on your radio and his team of meteorologists are on all of your connected screens, too, giving you the latest weather updates. 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We'll take a break for your top of the hour news. When we come back, as we do every Friday, we'll get you set for a weekend of sports. It's May, so, you know, heavy on the baseball, heavy on the softball. Also, I'm going to keep saying it, big shout out to my alma mater, Logan High School. Their ladies tennis team won their first ever state championship today. So we'll put that with all the baseball, softball, boys and girls basketball championships and cheer championships as well. Way to go, Coach Justin Turner and the Logan Wildcats. We will take a break and come back after this.
3: 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We're proud to live here, too.
5: A mistrial in Manhattan. I'm Carmen Roberts, Fox News. Harvey Weinstein's rape retrial ended in mistrial today after the jury deadlocked in the closely watched case that another jury failed to decide last year. While the former Hollywood mogul has been convicted of other sex crimes on the East and West Coast and remains behind bars, this mistrial leaves the New York rape charge in limbo after three trials. The majority male Manhattan jury had been weighing whether Weinstein raped Jessica Mann in 2013. President Trump says he's returning from China with his pockets full after a two-day summit with President Xi. Fox's Alexandria Hoff has more from the White House.
6: But alongside those top business leaders that he took this trip with, preliminary economic commitments have been made.
7: President Xi's an incredible guy. Got along, made a lot of great trade deals, including 200 planes from Boeing.
6: That's on top of purchasing more U.S. soybeans and U.S. energy exports. Now, China needs other oil options right now, given the U.S. conflict with Iran. President Trump saying his counterpart voiced frustration with Iran effectively blocking the Strait of Hormuz, but that the president did not ask for help from his counterpart because, as he said, we don't need it. Now, Taiwan seems to have been President Xi's priority in all this. President Trump says he did not make any concessions there.
5: As President Trump flies home to the U.S., attention turns back to Iran. And during the summit, the president suggested that he and Xi saw eye to eye on Iran, noting that Beijing agreed that ship traffic through the Strait of Hormuz should be free and that Tehran should never get a nuclear weapon. Indiana Supreme Court denies Planned Parenthood's petition to review its challenge to the state's abortion law.
8: Planned Parenthood's lawsuit requested broader access to abortions, medical exemptions, and to block the state's hospital-only requirement.
5: Fox's Jeff Manasso reporting.

and vibrant community. And to this United Way volunteer, nothing sounds better. 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
5: I do think it's pretty safe to say that on my rundown sheet, I did not anticipate that I would say not once, not twice, but possibly three times that I would make reference to Puerto Rican cockfighting and the Chinese military playing YMCA for President Trump, okay? Those are surreal things, and when those things start coming out of your mouth, all right, that's when you know it's time for a vacation, all right? It's time for a vacation. So I'm going to do just that next week. I got to finish this show, and then tomorrow the city of South Charleston is doing their 67th annual Armed Forces Day parade. So they've given me the keys to our sister station, 98.7 The Mountain, Wild and Wonderful Classic Rock here in Charleston. They've given me the keys to the truck that we call Mountain Mama. And so I will be in that parade tomorrow. And then on Sunday, I will do my normal shift on 98.7 The Mountain, Wild and Wonderful Classic Rock, cheap plug, noon to 7. And after that, I am out. I am out, and I will be back the Tuesday after Memorial Day. Not that you'll even notice I'm gone, but I'm just saying I'm out. We'll take a break. Open line, West Virginia, coming up. Stay with us.

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16: Welcome back to the show, 13 away from 3 o'clock. I want to get a little breaking news here, and this is on WVMetroNews.com. Jeff Jenkins at the top of the hour and also during the 1 o'clock hour came in and told us about the story out of Kanawha County where there's property being searched for evidence in connection with a missing teenager. We can tell you this, that the Kanawha County Sheriff's Department has scheduled a news conference for 3:30 this afternoon to give an update. Now, this is on the Big Chimney area in Kanawha County where the sheriff's deputies, along with specially trained crews, are searching a property near Big Chimney in connection with a missing 16-year-old girl. Now, the sheriff's office had released information last week about the disappearance of this girl, Shaylin Chantel Harvey, who was last seen on May 2nd. And we had an interview earlier with Chief Deputy Sean Snuffer of the Kanawha County Sheriff's Department and said they executed a search warrant in the property, which is near Offutt Drive in the Big Chimney area. Quote from Snuffer talking to reporters, "We are looking for any evidence that would point us to where Shaylin Harvey is." And cadaver dogs are being used. Well, the update there is that the Kanawha County Sheriff's Department has a presser scheduled for 3:30 this afternoon. We, of course, will be covering that, and we'll have more on air and online at WVMetroNews.com. 1-800-765-TALK is the phone number. Text 304-TALK 304. Text lots of talk about out-of-state money in the primary, but the reality is Delegate Vernon Crist lost because he used the West Virginia Hope Scholarship.

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2: 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Tacubo, a former majority leader, says he's very displeased with all the negative campaigning that surrounded the election.
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7: Welcome back to the show. It is 3 minutes away from 3 o'clock on a Friday afternoon. Look who's here. It's Dale Cooper.
8: Hey there.
7: How you doing,
8: I'm
7: man?
8: I'm doing all right, man. I'm doing all right.
7: Rocking the sport coat there. I like that look. You know?
8: I mean, I have to match you. I can't come in here and be underdressed on your show, so I have to make sure that I look the part.
7: All right.
8: It'll come off as soon as I move over to the unserious show.
7: I understand. And Mr. Weekly's been on the vacay. He's coming back next week?
8: I suspect he might be. I don't know this for sure, but I suspect he might be back in Charleston now. I got some prep for next week from him already. So unless he's actually working down in Florida, I think he came home and started working a little early for next week.
7: All right. As I said, somebody had texted and wanted to know who was going to do the show when I was gone. I said, I don't care. I just go get somebody off the street and do it. But I think it's going to be a combination in the 2 o'clock hour. Of course, Amanda will still be here, but in the 2 o'clock hour, I think Jeff Jenkins, Daniel Woods, somebody, they'll throw somebody.
8: Yeah, if they absolutely need me, they can pry me in here, I guess, but they don't want me doing this too much.
7: All right. What do you guys cover today?
8: Hey, man, it's Friday. We're going to, it's Beer Friday, of course. We're going to do that. We're going to talk about the West Virginia Renaissance Festival. That is going to come up in June down in Lewisburg.
7: Mm-hmm. That's a big deal down there.
8: It is a big deal. Yeah. And I was talking to the people that run it, and they're like, you know what? Most of the business we get are from out of state. We don't get many locals. Mm-hmm. So I want to share. I'm a RenFest guy. I've been to, I don't know, 6 or 8 of them in different states. I think that they're fun. So I thought I would share that a little bit. Of course, like I said, we'll have Beer Friday. Aristotle Jones will be here for some Sounds Good West Virginia. It's going to be a good time.
7: And you guys have got a whole lot to live up to if you want to live up to Daniel Woods' nod.

0: forget your shoulder pads. It's like the biggest piece of equipment in the bag.
1: I'm not going to lie. It sounds like something I would have done. I don't know. Man, I was cursed.
0: And they were killing him, too, because the next year, somebody said, hey, Russ, don't forget your uniform, like the entire thing. So, yeah, they gave him he lived hard for that. That was a legacy he couldn't live down.
1: That's Chris Lawrence from the Morning News, West Virginia Outdoors. You're listening to Metro News Hotline. I need to go ahead and take a little bit of an early break right now. Greg Perry's going to join me when we come back. West Virginia had that big win against TCU last night in baseball. That means they're a step closer to trying to negotiate at least a tie in the regular season of the Big 12. He's going to set the stage for Game 2, which is going to come up tonight. West Virginia's got one of their big aces on the mound, so we're going to learn all about that when we come back.
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7: Hey now, it is 24 minutes past the hour. You're listening to Metro News Hotline. I'm Dale Cooper. Thanks for tuning in on this Friday, May the 15th. Let's go to the phone lines right away. I want to talk to Greg Carey from Metro News, who's been covering the Mountaineer baseball team. A really nice win last night, West Virginia against TCU, number 9 West Virginia. This is going for the quest to try to get to at least a tie in the regular season of the Big 12 standings. Greg joins us now. How you doing today, Greg?
8: I'm well. How you doing?
7: I'm doing very well. Appreciate you joining us. I know that you're a busy guy covering all this stuff, but I got to tell you, last night's game was, as a longtime baseball fan, I love seeing games like last night. You know, everybody loves the long ball, but you get great pitching, you get really good defense, and then you manufacture yourself a couple runs and win the game. It looked pretty good last night.
8: Yeah, it all starts again with the tremendous pitching from Ian Korn, making only his second start this year, but as we know, he's been a long reliever. He's been exceptional and very valuable to this West Virginia team. Last night, he gets put into a starting spot. He goes 6 innings. He throws 100 pitches. Wiggles his way really out of the only jam that he was in with a couple strikeouts at a key spot, which is exactly what West Virginia needed. And West Virginia didn't produce a ton of offense. You know, only 4 hits. They did draw all 4 walks. And I think, again, that's where the success starts with this team is – largely with its starting pitching and an ability to throw strikes. And you look over the 9 innings of last night's win, Ian Korn pitches 6. Carson Estridge goes the final 3. The 2 of them combine to issue no walks, and West Virginia draws 4. And that kind of stuff makes a large difference in the outcome.
7: Yeah, it was a very tidy game and well played. Very very good win by West Virginia. And if you wondered last night with TCU's pitcher, their preseason all conference pitcher that was coming back last night, that did do a good job with West Virginia's bats. There's no question that he pitched a good game, just not good enough. That was the matchup that TCU had to be looking at. When you have Max Yeo on the mound tonight for West Virginia, you got to kind of favor the Mountaineers going into this game, I feel.
8: Probably so on paper. We know West Virginia is going to think that they have a good chance to beat any opponent with Max Yeo pitching. And, you know, he's been sensational. He's the Big 12 leader in ERA for a reason. I guess, you know, perhaps if there's one slight concern, it would maybe just be that he is coming off a complete game where he threw basically a career.

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0: they're getting recognition, even though it's, what, 23 years after it came out?
1: When you told me we were doing this, I did a little research.
0: 33 years, I should say.
1: So there was one piece that I found that I thought was pretty interesting. Composer Bobby Prince, a practicing lawyer who moonlighted as a game music composer, built the soundtrack using MIDI technology like you talked about, and took inspiration from a stack of CDs loaned to him by the game's chief designer, including Alice in Chains, Pantera, and Metallica. Mm-hmm. A lawyer making heavy metal-inspired video game music is pretty sweet.
0: That's
1: not bad. So, off the top of your head, what's a Hall of Fame worthy soundtrack to a video game that you like?
0: I would say the Baldur's Gate 3 soundtrack is really good. I'm blanking on the guy's first name, but his last name is Salislav, I believe. He's a great European composer. The new Doom soundtrack for Doom Eternal by Mick Gordon, that one's stellar. He uses a digital synthesizer on a lawnmower because he wasn't allowed to use guitar for whatever reason. So he had to get very creative. But both of those are really good soundtracks.
1: It'll be interesting to see how that goes, because I know that more and more you see more and more crossover musicians as well. You see, like, mm-hmm. some people that are rock or pop artists or something like that, lending either instrumentals or sometimes voice songs, things along those lines. There's a huge, like we've made the point on this program, we try to make the legitimacy of the video game industry is only bolstered by the fact of, just like television before it, the people that start getting involved. It used to be that TV was like the little sister or little brother of cinematic movies, and now they're more or less on equal footing. When people start getting involved, those things start coming. Commercials, even.
0: Yeah.
1: When you think about it, it used to be if you wanted to make a commercial and you were a Hollywood star, you went overseas or you went to Asia to have it done. And now it's like it's front and center. So it's all coming along.
0: Yeah, and video games are getting, they're basically commissioning music from pre-established bands. Like the most recent Alan Wake game had a house band basically called the Old Gods of Asgard, and Red Dead Redemption 2 got a bunch of songs from D'Angelo before he passed, unfortunately. But still, it's just nice to see recognition for the industry.
1: Yeah, man. That's good stuff. That's good stuff. Thanks for that. I appreciate that. Ron Nicholson with our video game report. Before we get out of here, I wanted to remind you one last time about our question of the day. Slango Law question of the day is, I want to know your Al Bundy moment. What's your sports memory that you're still cashing in all these years later? From the 304-474 fourth quarter down by three, I intercepted a pass and ran it back 47 yards for a touchdown and made the coach cry. Yeah, from the 304-831, hit three home runs in one game my junior year. My dad was in the stands, and I could hear him hollering from the plate. Oh, he passed away 2 years ago, and that's still my favorite day. Thank you for sharing. I appreciate that. So you can share as well. Let me know your Al Bundy moment. 304-825-5304 is the text line number. We're going to go ahead and take a break. We'll be back to wrap up hour number one on a Friday right after this. This is Hotline on Metro News.
2: 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With your WJLS News Network news update, here is Fred Persinger II.
3: Fayette County driver suffered serious injuries Thursday after a crash in the Robson area. According to the Fayette County Sheriff's Department, deputies responded to the scene near the intersection of Coles Road and Deepwater Mountain Road on May the 14th. Investigators say a white Honda Ridgeline traveled off the roadway and onto nearby railroad tracks, striking railroad property and signs before overturning into a creek. Emergency crews had to free the driver from the wreckage. The victim was later flown by medical helicopter to a Charleston area hospital because of the severity of the injuries. The crash remains under investigation by the Fayette County Sheriff's Department. A Raleigh County woman is facing felony charges after investigators say she intentionally struck a man with her vehicle and then fled the scene. According to a criminal complaint, deputies responded to Prosperity Road near Deering Drive following reports of an assault. Investigators say Joanna Lowry allegedly followed another vehicle from an earlier disturbance in Beckley into a church parking lot on Prosperity Road. Witnesses and video evidence reportedly show an argument taking place before Lowry allegedly accelerated forward and struck Larry Lyons with her vehicle, causing injuries. Authorities say Lyons was standing still at the time and did not pose an immediate threat. Deputies also allege Lowry left the scene without providing aid or information. She's charged with unlawful assault and leaving the scene of an accident involving personal injury. A Beckley man was arrested after West Virginia State Police say a 3-year-old child was found wandering alone in the middle of a roadway. According to investigators, Raleigh County 911 received a call around 5:30 Sunday evening reporting a small child walking alone Tolbert Farm Road.

0: Troopers say a witness found the child riding a push bike in the roadway while traffic was actively traveling through the area. The witness reportedly kept the child safe for about 15 minutes before contacting 911. Investigators say the child's stepfather, identified as Carl Harvey, later arrived and walked the child back toward the residence on Haymarket Drive. Harvey allegedly told troopers the child had been riding a bike near the home while he was outside in the yard. According to the complaint, Harvey also admitted to using narcotics a few days earlier. Troopers say another witness told investigators this was not the first time the child had been seen wandering outside alone. The child was later placed in the temporary custody of a grandmother, and Harvey was arrested and taken to the state police detachment in Beckley. A Fayetteville man is in custody following what authorities describe as an active shooter investigation on Thursday in Fayette County. Sheriff Jess McMullen says deputies responded to a business on Wolf Creek Road after reports of a man armed with a handgun inside the building. Law enforcement quickly secured the area and evacuated the business while a brief shelter-in-place order was issued nearby. Authorities say the suspect, identified as 32-year-old Max David Johnson of Fayetteville, was taken into custody without incident. No injuries were reported. West Virginia State Police have released additional information regarding Thursday's fatal crash involving a Bluefield area transit bus in Mercer County. According to investigators, a vehicle carrying 19-year-old Aiden King of Bluefield and a juvenile passenger crossed into the oncoming lane and collided with the transit bus in the Princeton area. State police say both King and minor passenger was pronounced dead at the scene. The driver of the Bluefield area transit bus was flown by medical helicopter for further treatment. The crash happened Thursday morning on Courthouse Road near the Route 460 intersection. If you see news happening, text news to 35651 to submit a tip. That's your news update. I'm Fred Pershing in the second.
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2: 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Act fast, though. Auction ends June 5th at 5 p.m.
1: It's Bits.

0: I would come. But if it's just like an evening concert, like, and you're only there for the music, I might not spring.
1: Okay. So if I were handing you like fifth row Gary Allen for tonight, or, you know, pick the concert, yeah, would you take them if they were free?
0: Sure. Okay. Yeah.
1: But not paying for them. Yeah. I got it.
2: That's
1: good stuff.
2: So that's a good one, Rob. Good.
1: See, this is where I acknowledge that I'm spoiled.
2: Yeah. Because in this industry, it tends to happen sometimes.
1: I've been on the radio since before I was a teenager, and I can count maybe, if I take off my shoes, I can count maybe the number of times I've had to pay for a concert.
2: Yeah.
1: So I get really, really picky. But if it's somebody I really, really love, I will spring for the big deal. I happen to be the voice of a venue in Kentucky, and I just did some more commercials for them, and they have big VIP experiences for a couple of artists coming up, and I'm like, maybe we can do this in trade. Maybe you give me some tickets this time.
2: There you go, right? Yeah, so, yeah. I hear you. I agree with you. I think for the right person at the right time, I think it's worth it. I really do. Rob, I appreciate it, man. That's a good one.
1: Thank you.
2: Appreciate you coming in. Ryan, thanks for your help as well. Let's go ahead and take a break. We'll do a little bit of Talking TV when we come back, and then Beer Friday at the bottom of the hour.
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0: from the 513 957 cybersecurity by lava lamps better than by the magic eight ball. That's very true. And also, seventh inning stretch with take me out to the ballpark is part of the game unless they have people sign it during a silent game. That's a good point. And I think, although they said, I bet the Oregon probably played in that specific example with the Louisville nothing night. They did allow the Oregon, so I have a feeling they probably did like an old South Oregon version of the game. But I agree, take me out to the ball game is a definite part of the baseball experience. All right, that will do it for this segment. Let's go ahead and wrap it up. We'll take a break. When we come back, we'll do a little on this date.
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7: You're listening to Metro News Hotline. Ryan, you'll like this. I got a text in last hour. I missed it because it came in actually on the Charleston number. I just happened to check it. But it had to do with your video game report from the 304-939. I don't mean to be condescending, but this conversation is crazy. Metal Man from Mario 64 is the only soundtrack that matters.
8: That is a good one. That is one of the best tracks on that soundtrack.
7: I thought that was pretty good. Going back to our question of the day for a moment before we get to the sound of sports, I want to know your Al Bundy moment. Let me know the sports moment that you still cash in on all these years later. From the 304-546, hey, Coop, when I was 14 playing Pony League baseball in North Charleston, I had a night that I struck out 20 out of 21, 4-1 inning. You struck out 4-1 inning? Was it your catcher mess one up? And not get it down on first base on time on a pass ball strikeout. Good stuff, man. Good stuff. Forgot to tell you the best part was the next day for the first time I ate strawberry shortcake with lots of whipped cream. All right, I like that a lot. And we had a follow up when Rob Real was here. The 681-900 sent in 1984 against Morgantown. I had 12 solo tackles, including 18 other defensive plays and one interception. Rob said, "Well, there was probably a bunch of offensive plays, so maybe he got beat." And the truth is, the response was it was a low scoring game. North Marion won the game, like 10-9, I think. We blocked one of their extra points, so it was in a winning low score affair. Very interesting. Let's go ahead and do on this date. On this date today, May 15th, we're going to start with the birthdays. And we're going to tell you about born this date in 1952, Chaz Palminteri, American actor born in the Bronx, New York. Here is a great scene, speaking of Bronx, from A Bronx Tale.
9: Is it better to be loved or feared?
10: That's a good question. It's nice to be both, but it's very difficult. But if I had my choice, I would rather be feared. Fear lasts longer than love. Friendships that are bought with money mean nothing. You see how it is around here. I make a joke, everybody laughs. I know I'm funny, but I'm not that funny. It's fear that keeps them loyal to me. But the trick is not to be hated. That's why I treat my men good, but not too good. I give them too much, then they don't need me. I give them just enough where they need me, but they don't hate me. Don't forget what I'm telling you.
7: on the state in 1953, George.

0: was the Fonz. I had that 45. It was from my mom's collection, I think. But I had that 45 when I was growing up. And on this date in 2005, Star Wars Episode III, Revenge of the Sith, directed by George Lucas, starring Ewan McGregor, Hayden Christensen, and Natalie Portman, premieres at the Cannes Film Festival. On this date in 1973, Nolan Ryan threw his first no-hitter. And on this date in 1991, President George H.W. Bush takes Queen Elizabeth to an Oakland A's and Baltimore game. After they greeted the players in the dugout, the president and the queen surprised everyone by coming out to the field at the Old Memorial Stadium for a moment.
1: Oh, they're getting a chance to see him because they're coming up on the field, which was not expected to happen. This was not expected to happen, so this is a kick for the fans. And they are responding. We were told on the way over here that they were going to take them back up through the stadium on the inside and they would not put them out on the field. But look at that royal wave. It's kind of a minimalist wave. Yesterday, as she was leaving the south grounds at the White House, she gave a particularly elegant little wave. It was all done with the fingers. She put a little more wrist in that one.
0: Way to break it down, guys. Way to break it down. And on this date in 1953, rock composer Mike Oldfield is born in Reading, Berkshire, England. You might know this song, and it's going to take us out to the break. Check yourself. We'll be back after this. 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
3: Fayette County driver suffered serious injuries Thursday after a crash in the Robson area. According to the Fayette County Sheriff's Department, deputies responded to the scene near the intersection of Coles Road and Deepwater Mountain Road on May the 14th. Investigators say a white Honda Ridgeline traveled off the roadway and onto nearby railroad tracks, striking railroad property and signs before overturning into a creek. Emergency crews had to free the driver from the wreckage. The victim was later flown by medical helicopter to a Charleston area hospital because of the severity of the injuries. The crash remains under investigation by the Fayette County Sheriff's Department. A Raleigh County woman is facing felony charges after investigators say she intentionally struck a man with her vehicle and then fled the scene. According to a criminal complaint, deputies responded to Prosperity Road near Deering Drive following reports of an assault. Investigators say Joanna Lowry allegedly followed another vehicle from an earlier disturbance in Beckley into a church parking lot on Prosperity Road. Witnesses and video evidence reportedly show an argument taking place before Lowry allegedly accelerated forward and struck Larry Lyons with her vehicle, causing injuries. Authorities say Lyons was standing still at the time and did not pose an immediate threat. Deputies also allege Lowry left the scene without providing aid or information. She's charged with unlawful assault and leaving the scene of an accident involving personal injury. A Beckley man was arrested

0: After West Virginia State Police say a 3-year-old child was found wandering alone in the middle of a roadway. According to investigators, Raleigh County 911 received a call around 5:30 Sunday evening reporting a small child walking alone Tolbert Farm Road. Troopers say a witness found the child riding a push bike in the roadway while traffic was actively traveling through the area. The witness reportedly kept the child safe for about 15 minutes before contacting 911. Investigators say the child's stepfather, identified as Carl Harvey, later arrived and walked the child back toward the residence on Haymarket Drive. Harvey allegedly told troopers the child had been riding a bike near the home while he was outside in the yard. According to the complaint, Harvey also admitted to using narcotics a few days earlier. Troopers say another witness told investigators this was not the first time the child had been seen wandering outside alone. The child was later placed in the temporary custody of a grandmother, and Harvey was arrested and taken to the state police detachment in Beckley. A Fayetteville man is in custody following what authorities describe as an active shooter investigation on Thursday in Fayette County. Sheriff Jess McMullen says deputies responded to a business on Wolf Creek Road after reports of a man armed with a handgun inside the building. Law enforcement quickly secured the area and evacuated the business while a brief shelter-in-place order was issued nearby. Authorities say the suspect, identified as 32-year-old Max David Johnson of Fayetteville, was taken into custody without incident. No injuries were reported. West Virginia State Police have released additional information regarding Thursday's fatal crash involving a Bluefield area transit bus in Mercer County. According to investigators, a vehicle carrying 19-year-old Aiden King of Bluefield and a juvenile passenger crossed into the oncoming lane and collided with the transit bus in the Princeton area. State police say both King and minor passenger was pronounced dead at the scene. The driver of the Bluefield area transit bus was flown by medical helicopter for further treatment. The crash happened Thursday morning on Courthouse Road near the Route 460 intersection. If you see news happening, text news to 35651 to submit a tip. That's your news update. I'm Fred Pershing in the second.
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3: For 5 o'clock, that means hopefully a bunch of you are going home. We're about an hour behind you here. Thanks for tuning in. We're going to talk about the West Virginia Renaissance Festival coming up in Lewisburg in June. That's going to be next hour. Looking forward to talking about that. We'll be back after this. 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
4: He'll be home soon. I'm Carmen Roberts, Fox News. President Trump will be back in Washington in a few hours after wrapping up a two-day Beijing summit with China's President Xi.
5: He's all business, and that's, I like that. I mean, that's a good thing.
4: The president speaking to Fox's Hannity before leaving China. And the president says he and Xi made several trade deals, including for Beijing to buy 200 Boeing planes and lots of soybeans, and agreed the Strait of Hormuz should be open.
6: During the Beijing summit, about a dozen ships made it out of the Strait of Hormuz, including some from China. It also turned violent. An Indian flagged ship filled with thousands of goats and sheep was sunk off the coast of Oman. All 14 crew members were rescued. The attack on the Indian ship took place while India was hosting a BRICS economic summit.
4: Fox's Lucas Tomlinson in Dubai. China gets about 40% of its oil from Iran, and President Trump says Xi has agreed to buy American oil. Stock markets worldwide dropped from records as worries about oil prices rattled investors. The S&P 500 lost 92 points, but posted a seventh straight weekly gain. The NASDAQ dived 410 points, but snapped a six-week win streak, and the Dow slid 537 points. U.S. crude oil at $105.58 a barrel, up 4%. Democratic Congressman Steve Cohen of Tennessee announced he's ending his reelection bid after Republicans in his state carved up his district to favor the GOP.
7: This new lines is nothing like the 9th district that I've represented. I've had the great honor to represent the 9th district for the last 19 and a half years, and it's been a district that is a majority African-American district.
4: Meantime, new House seat districts that could help Republicans win several additional seats in Florida got their first test in court today. The judge did not say when he would rule. 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
4: Federal prosecutors charge an Iraqi national, Mohammed al-Sadi, with allegedly planning terrorist attacks across Europe and plotting attacks on Jewish institutions in the U.S. He was in court in Manhattan today to face federal terrorism charges.
12: The plots include not only that synagogue in New York City, but other Jewish sites in the United States. Specifically, authorities say he provided Kataib Hezbollah with weapons, transportation, and personnel. The allegations go back to 2019, according to the criminal complaint unsealed. In early April this year, al-Sayyidi texted an undercover officer a photograph and a map of a prominent Jewish synagogue in New York City. He wanted a terrorist attack to take place there. The same story for two additional locations, Jewish centers in Los Angeles and one in Scottsdale, Arizona.
4: Fox's David Spunt reporting. Also in Manhattan, a judge declares a mistrial in Harvey Weinstein's rape retrial after the majority male jury became deadlocked. Indiana Supreme Court denies Planned Parenthood's petition to review its challenge of the state's abortion law.
13: Planned Parenthood's lawsuit requested broader access to abortions, medical exemptions, and to block the state's hospital-only requirement.
4: Fox's Jeff Manasso. Uganda confirms an Ebola case in a Congolese man who died in the Ugandan capital after testing his body after he died. And Congo's reported more than 240 suspected cases and 65 deaths.
14: The new case is linked to a remote eastern part of Congo, which often faces logistical challenges for health workers responding to a disease outbreak.
4: Fox's CJ Papa. And California's hits the brakes on one of the radio's most recognizable charity jingles.
15: 1-877 cars for kids.
16: The jingle has been stuck in people's heads for years, but now a California judge says the ads can't keep airing in the state. The court ruled the charity misled donors about where their money was going.
4: Fox's Matt Murphy. I'm Carmen Roberts, and this is Fox News.

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2: 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Partly cloudy skies this evening into tonight, low about 49. Tomorrow sunny, then turning cloudy with an afternoon thunderstorm possible, high 77. Sunday warmer with partly sunny skies, high 84. Monday it's going to be mostly sunny, very warm with an afternoon thunderstorm, high 87. And then Tuesday sun and clouds with a couple of late thunderstorms possible, high 86.
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3: 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This is Metro News Hotline on a Friday at 5:06. That means it's time to get you ready for the weekend. We like to ease you in and then give it to you good. This is going to be the fanfare to get you ready for 5:06 to get us through the rest of the show and get you ready for the weekend. We're going to talk about the West Virginia Renaissance Festival coming up. Let's get ready.

0: We also have discounts through GoMart if you visit their, if you get their app. And we have discounts for anyone in the medical profession, medical professionals, nurses, nursing home workers, anyone like that can come in with a 50% discount any day of the festival.
1: That's fantastic. And this looks to be a fantastic event. I'm going to try to get down there this year. I haven't been to the West Virginia Renaissance Festival yet. I've been to each of the states around us, I think, but not West Virginia. So I'm going to try to get down there. Dawn, I really appreciate you being on the airwaves with us and telling us about the Renaissance Festival that's going to take place each weekend in June coming up next month, and all of the great events you have going on there. This is a huge economic driver for Southern West Virginia, but most of the business is out of state. We need to get some of the folks in state to come visit. And so you can do that this weekend. It's the West Virginia, or the weekends in June. That's the West Virginia Renaissance Festival that starts the first weekend of June. Dawn, thank you so much for coming down or for being on the air with us and telling us about the Renaissance Festival.
0: Well, thank you so much for giving us an opportunity to share some information about it.
1: Absolutely. Thank you so much. Once again, that is Dawn Kininger. She is one of the co-presenters of the West Virginia Renaissance Festival, over nearly 40 years of experience, 8 years now here in West Virginia doing the West Virginia Renaissance Festival. We're going to take a break. We'll play a little In or Out. Aristotle Jones is going to join us when we come back right after this.
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0: Hello. Wake up. It's 11 minutes to the top of the hour. Kind of zoned out there for a minute. Ryan was cueing me. He's like pointing, go, talk. Yeah, sorry about that. I was just literally thinking. I wasn't doing much of anything. Anyway, welcome back to the program. Luckily, we're out of here in about 10 minutes. I don't know how much more I got in me after that episode. I think Dave's rubbing off on me in one of his moments. That's what I'm thinking. I'm going to have Matt in Utah cataloging my moments next. I have too many of them as it is. Let's see. We have so many that we have to get into on our question of the day today. So let me get a couple of those in. First of all, Ryan, everything okay back there? Everything
1: yeah.
0: good? Any
1: why,
0: traffic?
1: Anything? Why do you ask?
0: I'm just making sure because I don't know how much I'm going to talk to you before we get out of here. And I always feel kind of bad on Friday because after I talked to Aristotle at the bottom of the hour for a minute with Dave, he usually cuts me off and I don't say another word. So I just thought I'd make sure you're all right.
1: Well, you know, I've been thinking.
0: I've been thinking about
1: the old greats, Coop. You know, Socrates, Aristotle, Plato. I've been thinking about old poetry and philosophy. And you know, how about we take the next segment to talk about it? Do you want to do

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2: 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We just asked the question headed into the break there. Do you think it's more likely the Big 12 gets two schools to host a NCAA regional or none? Two or none, as West Virginia, Kansas, and even Cincinnati are still hanging around as we head into the final weekend of the regular season. All right, Greg, let's transition over to football, talk a little bit about the wide receiver room. And specifically, Jaden Bray. And I feel like, man, we've said his name a lot over the last two seasons heading into what will be his third here in Morgantown and just haven't been able to see him play very much. Been on the unfortunate side of a couple of injuries each of the last two seasons. And it's a guy you're going to hear from here in just a minute from our Three Guys episode. Still remains upbeat, still positive, still anxious to get back on the field. But this is a guy that could really change that room significantly. If he comes back and is able to perform at a level that matches that talent, now everybody else can be your second best receiver. That would change that position significantly, wouldn't it?
3: Oh, absolutely. If you can have a one that you know is that guy each and every game. But the problem with Jaden is he just hasn't had the luck to stay healthy. And truthfully, it goes back to his time at Oklahoma State. Remember, he took a medical red shirt for one of his 3 years with the Cowboys as well because of an injury situation. Was really good as for a true freshman there in Stillwater. Ultimately transferred to West Virginia, and neither of his seasons at West Virginia has been able to stay healthy. That one last year, a game and a half into the season, just like Jaheim White had a significant injury at Ohio, and all of a sudden he's done for the year. And again, you know, no excuses, but if you keep those two guys on the field for the entire season in 25, who knows ultimately what could happen. But, you know, the bad luck of last year, because of that, he gets an additional year. If he'd have played last year, he would not been able to return to college this year.
2: Well, at least you think.
3: Who knows? You're right. Okay, you yell at me about that all the time. But anyways, I mean, he's a guy with NFL type of skills, certainly the body, and you know, West Virginia needs players of that type, that talent level. And on top of all that, he's a really good kid.
2: Great.
3: My dealings with him, I've been really impressed. Smart kid, good kid, and I know in Three Guys, you guys got a chance to really sit with him and dig deep into some things.
2: Yeah, you're going to see that here in just a minute. Just great personality, smiley, easy to talk to. Here was something that came up. I'm going to give you a little spoiler alert to the episode. I'd still like you to go over and download it if you would.
3: Sure.
2: But I don't know if I knew this and had forgotten it because we just haven't talked much about him over the last couple of years or if I never knew it. But how about him not playing football until late in high school? He was a basketball guy and thought that was going to be his route into college until the football coach talked him into going out for football. I think he said it was his junior season, and he went out and lit it up and had an unbelievable year. And had like 17 offers the first year, and he went, huh, those offers aren't coming on the basketball side. Maybe I've got a future here in football, which is incredible. And the point is, especially given the injury at Oklahoma State, couple injuries here, he's a baby when it comes to playing. Hadn't played a whole lot of football.

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2: Final segment, CityNet Statewide Sportsline, Friday edition, Brad and Greg with you. Bottom of the first inning started out great. Matt Einisch hits the ball through the shift. They had shifted more around to the right. He popped it through between short and third for a leadoff single, but then Gavin Kelly comes up next. Great pitch by the TCU pitcher. Jams Gavin inside. He fists one back to the mound, turns into a double play. It was a heck of a turn by the second baseman for TCU because Gavin was scooting down the line. Schoenfield flies to center. End of 1-0-0.
3: Oddity with both teams getting their leadoff batters on and neither able to get them around.
2: That's a good point, Greg. Normally that's the kiss of death for your inning. You get the leadoff guy on. Couple of texts here to get into. Greg from Lake Norman chiming in on the question of two or none. He says, depends on whether or not Bubba Cunningham is on the selection committee and has a big fat bonus riding on UNC. If not, then I'm going with two, he says. Thank you, Greg. I understand the joke there. Very well
3: done. Is that one of those that lasts decades?
2: Yes. Yes. Yes. Because it was an absolute historic screw job that West Virginia was left out of the tournament, and then Bubba's going to catch it because he was the head of the selection committee.
3: Yeah. So, and yeah. His team was the one who got in.
2: Yeah. I mean, as long as I'm alive, Hunter, I will not forget that. That's an absolute hose job by that committee.
3: I'm not arguing with you.
2: Screwed that up in a massive way. There have been others. There have been other times when we said, that was what they achieved, what rarely happens, nearly unanimous outcry on the team that got left out. That usually doesn't happen.
3: No.
2: Thanks, Greg. Now I'm hacked
3: now
2: off.
3: You're
2: again.
3: Fired off.
2: Yeah. Texter, Fred in Clarksburg says, as you bring up the subject of injuries, talking about Jaden Bray, said that's a bad memory. I could never remember a WVU football team with more injuries as they had last year, and I'm praying that doesn't happen again. And I'm wondering how that compared with other teams in the league, if any of those teams had as many injuries or even close. That's from Fred in Clarksburg. Last year, we've said it many times, man, that was weird, wasn't it? Especially the cluster at those positions, at quarterback and receiver in particular.
3: Yeah, and running back as well. West Virginia.
2: That's what I meant, quarterback and running back, yes.
3: West Virginia had the first three quarterbacks who started games to begin in the first half of the season. All suffered injuries that would take them out for significant game time for two of them, in Henderson and Nico Marchio, the rest of the year.
2: I'm grimacing there because TCU is on the board with a leadoff home run in the second. Golfed it out of there, too. Peyton Gamster, fifth home run of the season, takes it out. We'll have to look. I think that was left center-ish.
3: Let's watch
2: the replay now. Yeah, he kind of goes down and gets it.
3: West Virginia's, their offense did enough yesterday to win, but we thought that they'd have to come up with more than two runs and four hits. No matter how good Max Yale is, you're normally going to need more than that.
2: Agree. Max a little shaky here for him. Again, the standard is so incredibly high. He's had such a magnificent season, and it's only two hits.
3: Yeah.
2: But now one of them deep, so West Virginia's going to have to come from behind here in this one, although a lot of baseball left, but 1-0 TCU as they take the lead on the Gamster home run.
3: So we mentioned the quarterback situation, and until Scotty Fox took over the last six games of the year, you didn't have a quarterback who could, overcome injury. And then at the running back situation, it was even worse. You had six different running backs

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Listeners, sorry about that. All right, write it down, commit it to memory, 877-99-ON-FOX. 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And if you...

0: 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So we asked kids, what do you want your parents to hear?
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0: Rob, you know what you just said there? That might be the reason. Griffin's program may have been a little bit more too tight for Giannis, and he wanted somebody to come in and placate to him, right?
1: Yep. And there it is, and maybe that was it. All right. We got a question. James Harden, is he flipping the script?
0: Oh.
1: We'll get into that next. It is the Odd Couple, Rob Parker, Kerry Rhodes, the All-Pro safety, filling in for Kelvin Washington right here on the Odd Couple, where we deliver insight, not noise, on Fox Sports Radio. 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
4: 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Hit that thumbs up icon and the comments are live. So trash talk away.
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0: that where you're going?
1: Yes.
2: Throws one here, and Will hits it high and deep toward right center field. It's carrying. It is back to the wall. It is over the wall. A home run for Will Smith. The first time he's ever let off a major league game, he leads it off with a home run.
0: The play of the day, that was Dodgers Radio. 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
3: Welcome

0: guy, right?
1: You're a fun guy in Vegas?
0: Yes. That's me. Hey, Kerry, that just reeks of fun, right?
2: I'm a fun guy. Obviously, I love the game of basketball.
1: He sounds like he loves basketball, Rob. He really does.

0: -3.5. The end of one quarter, but I like the Cavs tonight. Rangers, -1.5 runs tonight. The Rangers are in Houston, and I'm going to take the Cardinals +1.5 runs. They're hosting Kansas City. So the Cardinals +1.5, Rangers -1.5, and the Spurs -5.5. And remember, Kerry, I'm not telling you who to bet on, who I bet on. How's that?
1: There it is.
0: How are those apples? All right. All right, so the James Harden thing. Rob G, can you jump in? Give us an update. What's the score now? How's James Harden playing so far?
2: He's looking okay. I mean, right now the Pistons had a nice ride. They're currently up by 11 points. James Harden's got 7.
0: They're up by 11?
2: Yeah.
0: It was 2 at the half. What happened?
2: And after the first, I mean,
1: crazy little run.
2: Our
1: here.
2: Detroit Pistons, Rob, quarter. Don't act shocked by it. You know that. It's our Pistons.
0: It's early. They had a 15-point yeah. lead. They had a 9-point lead with 3 minutes to go, so I'm not.
2: Right, that's a good point. But to your point, James Harden, who's taken a lot of grief on this show and other shows over the years for being a playoff meltdown kind of a guy. And in the first two games of the series, he lived up to the reputation. He hasn't been playing well. But the last three games, which they've all been wins for Cleveland, shooting is okay, 43%. It's better than it was earlier, so it's going up. More importantly,

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9: We are!
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11: They're just winding down round two at the PGA Championship outside Philadelphia. Maverick McNealy is tied for the lead with fellow American Alex Smalley missing the cut. Bryson DeChambeau at 7 over par. Second quarter of the NBA playoff game at Cleveland. Detroit in the lead despite poor shooting early. They're at 52% from the floor in the first half and leading at Cleveland 41-29, trying to force a Game 7, which would be Sunday in Detroit. Later tonight, San Antonio leading 3-2, plays at Minnesota. 4 WNBA games tonight. There's a UFL spring football game about to start on Fox TV. A reminder, NASCAR's on FS1 again this Sunday. The Dodgers have one of the late games tonight at the Angels, but Dodger pitcher Blake Snell has been scratched with an elbow injury. The team says it is confident he'll return this year. No decision yet on surgery or not. I'm Steve DeSager.